0: talks to revive June's interim deal. U.S. Defense Secretary Pete Hegseth has welcomed Colombia into a military-led counter-narcotics grouping of Latin American nations. This follows the inauguration of its conservative president last week. Speaking to members of the America's Counter-Cartel Coalition, or ACCC, in Panama City, Hegseth hit out at the International Criminal Court, called on members to withdraw from it.
1: We answer only to our own citizens and our own constitutions, not unelected international bureaucrats. That's why I strongly encourage every ACCC member to leave the ICC and reject their attempts to rob your governments and your courts of your sovereignty.
0: Chicago jury has awarded $29 million US in damages to the family of a United Nations employee who died in the Ethiopian Airlines 737 MAX crash. Civil suit against Boeing was brought by the widow of Michael Ryan. 2019 crash killed all 157 people on board. British Prime Minister Andy Burnham has urged retailers to stop selling disposable barbecues. UK is facing increased wildfire risk due to a summer drought.
2: Do not put disposable barbecues on sale at this moment in time. They have been the cause of significant fires, and there's one thing that can be done that everybody should be doing. People shouldn't be using them out in the open where there's a significant risk of fire.
0: New Smart HK.
3: Firing practice will be carried out at the Sanwai Tailing Range and Qingshan Firing Range today from 8 a.m. to 9 p.m. During daytime practice, red flags will be hung at proper places around the firing ranges. During night practice, red lights will be hung along the boundary of the ranges. For safety reasons, members of the public are warned to refrain from entering the firing areas within the period of firing.

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Good morning and welcome back to our second hour of First Notes here on RTHK Radio 4 FM 97.6 to 98.9, your fine music morning companion. I'm Livia Lin, so glad to have you staying with me as we keep building the soundtrack to your Thursday.

first, let's get you up to speed with the latest weather update across the territory. It is currently 31 degrees Celsius, humidity 77%. Please be reminded that the very hot weather warning is currently in force. And the weather forecast for today, sunny periods and a few showers, very hot during the day. The maximum temperature will be around 34 degrees in the urban areas and a couple of degrees higher in the new territories. Moderate southwesterly winds. The outlook, more showers in some areas with squally thunderstorms tomorrow, sunny intervals and a few showers over the weekend to early next week. The time is coming up to 8:10 and we are picking up our momentum and energy now with something truly charming. Antonio Vivaldi's Concerto for Two Violins in D Major, RV 511. It bursts to life with elaborate details and intricate, delicate counterpoint. Joined by the Venice Baroque Orchestra under the direction of Andrea Macon, here are violinists Victoria Molova and Giuliano Carmignola sharing the spotlight in this exhilarating opening movement.

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Now, coming up next on First Notes, we have a wonderfully dynamic sequence of music lined up for you, balancing folk-infused wit with genuine notes of heartfelt feeling. Later on, we'll hear Mieczysław Weinberg's Tender Children's Notebook, Opus 13. But first, we dive into the rhythmic heat of Manuel de Falla. Guitarist Milos brings us the iconic Miller's Dance from the Three-Cornered Hat, in which Falla captures the sheer power and fiery passion of a dancer lost in the moment, stamping their feet and leaping with explosive untamed energy.

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And from that fiery energy of Spain, we will turn now to something far more intimate and direct on First Notes here on Radio 4. We'll be listening to Mieczysław Weinberg's Children's Songs, Opus 13. These were composed in 1943 to Yiddish texts,And these concise miniature pieces are lighter and playfully transparent on the surface, yet beneath their playful idiom lies a poignant, deeply expressive world. Soprano Katarina Kasper is going to join us now to share these touching, concise songs with Trio Vivente.

是韦云泰三重奏。That was soprano Katarina Kasper singing for us Children's Songs, Opus 13 of Mieczysław Weinberg, bringing out all the delicate warmth and subtle depth hidden in the music. You are listening to First Notes on RTHK Radio 4, and this is Livia Lin.

The time has come to 26 minutes to 9, and First Notes continues now as we fulfill our promise from earlier, linking back to Johannes Brahms' Second Symphony we heard in the first hour. We turn to Robert Schumann's Second Symphony in C major, Opus 61, a work built on the spirit of resilience and dignified jubilation. Schumann wrote this during a time of immense personal struggle, yet the music looks firmly toward the light. Even when shadows appear, the overall feeling is one of overwhelming triumph and consolation. Antonio Pappano is here to lead the Orchestra dell'Accademia Nazionale di Santa Cecilia in the uplifting opening movement.

That was a live concert recording of Robert Schumann's Second Symphony in C Major, Opus 61, the opening movement. The Orchestra dell'Accademia Nazionale di Santa Cecilia was led by Antonio Pappano. 我哋啱啱听过系圣西西利亚学院乐团喺指挥帕巴奴嘅带领之下，为我哋送上舒曼嘅 C 大调第二交响曲作品61嘅第一个乐章。Well, Robert Schumann had such an extraordinary way of turning his inner romantic struggles into sheer uplifting beauty, and that charming opening movement was absolutely passionate and captivating.

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When we return after the news break, we enter an explorative third hour featuring today's special playlist of adventurous miniatures packed with bold colors and fresh musical landscapes. My name is Livia Lin, and you've been listening to First Notes. I'll be right back.

The Culture Show is continuing its look at how the visual arts and music are so connected, sometimes directly, sometimes indirectly. We have unearthed a wealth of examples, yet we have so much more to explore. I hope that for those of you who join me for the music, much of which has never been or is very seldom played on Radio 4, you will also develop my passion for art. 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

0: RTHK, the news at 9 with Robert Kemp. Chief Executive John Lee has expressed his profound sorrow over the passing yesterday of former Premier Zhu Rongji. He died in Beijing of illness at the age of 98, Carlos Squetta reports.
1: In a statement, Chief Executive John Lee said former Premier Zhu Rongji had all along held the development of Hong Kong close to his heart and supported the city's growth. He said during his premiership, Zhu had supported Hong Kong amid such challenges as the Asian financial crisis, resolutely upholding its prosperity and stability as an international financial center. The CE said on behalf of the Hong Kong Special Administrative Region, he extended his deepest condolences to Zhu's family.
0: China's homegrown C919 narrow-body passenger jet has made its first international commercial flight. Air China CA723 took off from Beijing for the Mongolian capital Ulaanbaatar yesterday afternoon and returned in the evening. The route will now operate daily. Police have dismantled two suspected drug storage facilities in Kwun Tong and Kwai Chung, arresting three on suspicion of trafficking in dangerous drugs, Antis Wong reports.
2: Police believe the alleged drug gang deliberately rented large trucks as a cover for their drug deliveries. During the operation, officers arrested two men and a woman aged between 29 and 48 at a Kwun Tong public housing estate and at a subdivided flat in Kwai Chung. At the two sites, officers also seized electronic scales, resealable plastic bags and over 200 packets of suspected drugs. They included 200 grams of suspected ketamine and 700 grams of suspected cocaine. Police say the haul has a street value of $2 million.
0: Millions of people around the world have been watching this solar eclipse. The best views are in Spain, Iceland and Greenland, where the eclipse was total. These people in London turned out to watch.
3: It was fantastic. The sun, it was so beautiful, really amazing. I've never seen it before. I was so proud. Yeah? The atmosphere is marvelous, and I will remember it, seeing the eclipse next to Big Ben. It was something very special.
4: It was really cool. It was really nice that everyone was looking at the same thing at the same time. That I thought that was really like a bonding experience. And we only had one pair of glasses. So we had to share it, but I saw online that you could make like with a pinhole in paper, you could project it onto another paper. So that was really cool. And then a lot of other people came and watched it as well.
0: British Prime Minister Andy Burnham has urged retailers to stop selling disposable barbecues. UK is facing increased wildfire risk due to a summer drought.
5: Do not put disposable barbecues on sale at this moment in time. They have been the cause of significant fires, and we, you know, there's one thing that can be done that everybody should be doing. People shouldn't be using them out in the open where there's a significant risk of fire.
0: US President Donald Trump has said the United States has total control of the Strait of Hormuz. In a social media post, he said, "I think we will keep it." Iran and the United States remain at loggerheads over the war in the Gulf. Meanwhile, Tehran has reportedly said there has been no progress in talks to revive June's interim deal. U.S. Defense Secretary Pete Hegseth has welcomed Colombia into a military-led counter-narcotics grouping of Latin American nations. This follows the inauguration of its conservative president last week. Speaking to members of the America's Counter-Cartel Coalition,

0: or ACCC in Panama City. Hegseth hit out at the International Criminal Court. He called on members to withdraw from it.
1: We answer only to our own citizens and our own constitutions, not unelected international bureaucrats. That's why I strongly encourage every ACCC member to leave the ICC and reject their attempts to rob your governments and your courts of your sovereignty.
0: Chicago jury has awarded $29 million US in damages to the family of a United Nations employee who died in the Ethiopian Airlines 737 MAX crash. The civil suit against Boeing was brought by the widow of Michael Ryan. The 2019 crash killed all 157 people on board. Now the weather, sunny periods and a few showers, very hot during the day. Maximum temperature will be around 34 degrees in the urban areas, a couple of degrees higher in the new territories. Temperature is currently 31 degrees, humidity 77%. The news from RTHK.
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1: When society has a major change, it will inspire a lot of cultural creation. Music is not exception. This year is the 90th anniversary of the Hong Kong Champions League. So, I'm Chen Wenghua. 会介绍这个主题的交响乐给大家欣赏的，记得逢星期日上午10点钟收听香港电台第4台的《长征交响曲》红军长征胜利90周年特辑。
2: On Concert on 4 tonight at 8. The concert, Polish National Radio Symphony Orchestra Katowice, Serenading Night and Love, recorded live on the 6th of June 2025 in the NOSPR Katowice. On the program, a deconstructed serenade by Polish composer and pianist Zygmunt Krause, Gia Cancelli's Chiaroscuro, that translates the visual techniques of masters like Caravaggio into music, featuring violinist Veriko Cimbaridze, and Smetana's String Quartet No. 1 in E minor, From My Life, orchestrated by the legendary conductor George Zell, who transformed an intimate autobiographical chamber work into a powerful, full-scale symphonic drama. Andrei Boraiko conducts.

Good morning once again, and welcome back to RTHK Radio for FM 97.6 to 98.9, your fine music channel. This is the final hour of First Notes with me, Livia Lin. So glad to have you with me as we settle into the last leg of this morning.

The time is now 9:09, and as promised, our special adventure playlist is waiting for us. In this explorative final hour, we are going to uncover a few delightful hidden gems, starting with Shanguno. His first symphony in D major, CG 527, is a sparkling work and is brimming with such infectious joy, and is famously inspired Gounod's young pupil, Georges Bizet. We are about to enjoy the vivacious first movement, which is full of charm and grace and that bright and elegant melodies. Here is the Monte Carlo Philharmonic Orchestra and conductor Kazuki Yamada.

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It is easy to see how its sparkling grace inspired bright young minds like Georges Bizet to find their own symphonic voice. Now, let's step straight into our special adventure-themed playlist of the day here on First Notes.Today's playlist.

I hope those musical miniatures have inspired you to step out with a brave, curious spirit and explore that everyday wonder all around us. 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Well, it is now almost 26 minutes to 10, and this is First Notes on RTHK Radio 4.

As Thursday moves along, there is a subtle, irresistible shift in the air, and that quiet, bubbling anticipation of the freedom and relaxation waiting for us just around the corner. Even if we cannot quite see it yet, here is some music to capture that buoyant mood. We turn to a piece now born out of intimate, cozy musical gatherings from the inner circle of friends of this composer back in St. Petersburg. Here is Nikolai Sokolov's Scherzo in D minor, based on traditional Brantan folk tunes.

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A sweet musical look ahead into the weekend. But for now, to close out this Thursday morning, we bring a touch of vibrant, sun-drenched fire to your day with Manuel Ponce's magnificent Concierto del Sur.Written for the legendary Andres Segovia, this concerto captures the passionate folkloric spirit of Andalusia and the true homeland of the Spanish guitar. We hear the opening allegretto here, a movement inspired by the words of poet Antonio Machado, speaking of a guitar singing its solitary harmony to passing souls.Eduardo Catamario takes the guitar, accompanied by Enrique Bautiz and the Orchestra della Toscana.

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The music is so persuasive and full of sun-drenched spirit. And on that note, as we wrap up our time together on First Notes, there is so much more wonderful music lined up for you on Radio 4 today. At 1 o'clock this afternoon, Delight in a Bite serves up a charming mix of bite-sized Western and Eastern favorites, including an excerpt from Franz Schubert's Trout Quintet alongside the beloved Guangdong folk song, Rainy Day. Even if it isn't a rainy day out there, the melody is sure to touch your heart. Following that, at 2, our special series, The Long March Symphony, continues honoring the 90th anniversary of the victory of the Long March. And tonight at 8, on Concert on 4, join the Polish National Radio Symphony Orchestra Katowice for an evening of serenades to night and love, including Smetana's deeply personal first string quartet From My Life, brilliantly arranged for orchestra. Whether you are looking to simply unwind with fine music or discover the stories behind the notes, Radio 4 is your constant companion. My name is Livia Lin. Thank you once again so much for starting your morning with me here on First Notes. I wish you all a wonderful and gentle Thursday ahead. Take care.

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The Hong Kong Academy for Performing Arts Academy Cello Festival has become a valued tradition for our city's cello community. And in these coming episodes of Concert on 4, we will enjoy concerts of the Academy Cello Festival 2026. Across six thoughtfully curated concerts, this year's festival illuminates the expressive richness of the cello while reflecting the creative vitality of our musical community. In the second episode, we'll be enjoying the Friends and Neighbors Concert, Tianjin Juilliard Cellists, presenting cellists from the Tianjin Juilliard School in a wide range of works from Bach to Brahms to Boulanger and more. Join us for the HKAPA Academy Cello Festival 2026 Friends and Neighbors Concert, Tianjin Juilliard Cellists, on Concert on 4 Repeat this coming Friday, August 14th at 3 p.m.

0: RTHK News at 10 with Robert Kemp. The chief executive, John Lee, has expressed his profound sorrow over the passing yesterday of former Premier Zhu Rongji. He died in Beijing of illness at the age of 98. Carlos Escueta reports.
1: In a statement, Chief Executive John Lee said former Premier Zhu Rongji had all along held the development of Hong Kong close to his heart and supported the city's growth. He said during his premiership, Zhu had supported Hong Kong amid such challenges as the Asian financial crisis, resolutely upholding its prosperity and stability as an international financial center. The CE said on behalf of the Hong Kong Special Administrative Region, he extended his deepest condolences to Zhu's family.
0: China's homegrown C919 narrow-body passenger jet has made its first international commercial flight. A China CA723 took off from Beijing for the Mongolian capital, Ulaanbaatar, yesterday afternoon and returned in the evening. The route will now operate daily. Police have dismantled two suspected drug storage facilities in Kwun Tong and Kwai Chung, arresting three. Francis Wong reports.
2: Police believe the alleged drug gang deliberately rented large trucks as a cover for their drug deliveries. During the operation, officers arrested two men and a woman aged between 29 and 48 at a Kwun Tong public housing estate and at a subdivided flat in Kwai Chung. At the two sites, officers also seized electronic scales, resealable plastic bags and over 200 packets of suspected drugs. They included 200 grams of suspected ketamine and 700 grams of suspected cocaine. Police say the haul has a street value of $2 million.
0: Millions of people around the world have been watching the solar eclipse. The best views are in Spain, Iceland and Greenland, where the eclipse was total. These people in London turned out to watch.
3: It was fantastic. The sun, it was so beautiful, really amazing. I've never seen it before. I was so proud.
4: Yeah? How was it seeing it here?
3: The atmosphere is marvellous. I will remember it, seeing the eclipse next to Big Ben. It was something very special.
5: It was really cool. It was really nice that everyone was looking at the same thing at the same time. That I thought that was really like a bonding experience. And we only had one pair of glasses. So we had to share it, but I saw online that you could make like with a pinhole in paper, you could project it onto another paper. So that was really cool. And then a lot of other people came and watched it as well.
0: British Prime Minister Andy Burnham has urged retailers to stop selling disposable barbecues. The UK is facing increased wildfire risk due to a summer drought.
6: Do not put disposable barbecues on sale at this moment in time. They have been the cause of significant fires, and we, you know, there's one thing that can be done that everybody should be doing. People shouldn't be using them out in the open where there's a significant risk of fire.
0: US President Donald Trump has said the United States has total control of the Strait of Hormuz. In a social media post, he said, "I think we will keep it." Iran and the United States remain at loggerheads over the war in the Gulf. Meanwhile, Tehran has reportedly said there's been no progress in talks to revive June's interim deal. US Defense Secretary Pete Hegseth has welcomed Colombia into a military-led counter-narcotics grouping of Latin American nations. This follows the inauguration of its conservative president last week. Speaking to members of the America's Counter-Cartel Coalition, or ACCC, in Panama City, Hegseth hit out at the International Criminal Court. He called on members to withdraw from it.
7: We answer only to our own citizens and our own constitutions, not unelected international bureaucrats. That's why I strongly encourage every ACCC member to leave the ICC and reject their attempts to rob your governments and your courts of your sovereignty.
0: The Chicago jury has awarded $29 million US dollars in damages to the family of a United Nations employee who died in the Ethiopian Airlines 737 MAX crash. The civil suit against Boeing was brought by the widow of Michael Ryan. The 2019 crash killed all 157 people on board. Now the weather, sunny periods and a few showers, very hot during the day, moderate southwesterly winds. Temperature of the observatory is currently 31 degrees. The humidity stands at 73%. The very hot weather warning is in force. The news from RTHK.
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0: 香港电台第四台《生活中的美与恶》。
1: A very good morning to you, Ben Peltier, with the music here in the Nonstop Classics program here on Radio 4. I'd like to begin with music from Britain. The musical heritage of Great Britain is really as long established as that of any European country and has enjoyed several golden eras, but nevertheless it does have to be conceded that there's an awful ring of truth about the 19th century German jibe, Das Land ohne Musik, or the land without music. For at that time, British music really had been at a low ebb since the death of Handel. Many reasons have been advanced to account for this, and they point to one conclusion. What the Germans were essentially referring to as music was opera, and more specifically, the genre that had grown out of opera, orchestral music. During the 19th century, the German-speaking countries had a virtual monopoly on symphonic and orchestral music, and its influence on the rest of Europe was immense, lacking a native operatic tradition, and thereby the organizations that engaged orchestras on a permanent basis, Great Britain was regrettably slow to turn to this rapidly developing medium. One fellow who was involved, Frederick Corder, he studied at the Royal Academy of Music, and later with Ferdinand Hiller in Cologne. He became an energetic and respected figure of the late Victorian musical scene. Despite a wide range of compositions, including songs, operas, and the inevitable religious cantatas commissioned by provincial festivals, his name is now chiefly remembered as the first translator of the mature Wagner operas. Here is the concert overture that he composed, though, the Prospero overture of Frederick Corder. David Lloyd-Jones leads now the English Northern Philharmonia.

The Prospero Overture of Frederick Corder, David Lloyd Jones leading the English Northern Philharmonia to open up the music here in this morning's Nonstop Classics program on Radio 4. From a Victorian-era concert overture, we turn now to Russian ballet. This the Ballet Suite No. 4 of Dmitri Shostakovich with another Dmitri Yablonsky, on the podium with the Russian Philharmonic Orchestra.

0: On the podium there, Dmitry Oblonsky conducting the Russian Philharmonic Orchestra in the Ballet Suite No. 4 of Dmitry Shostakovich.
1: 亚邦斯基领导俄罗斯管弦乐团刚刚演出肖斯达高维涉的第四号芭蕾组曲，在之前有哥达的普罗斯佩克序曲，由莱特宗士领导英国北部管弦乐团演奏。
0: Delving into the archives for this next bit of music for you here in the program, for Annie Fischer's Beethoven Sonata recordings. Really, these recordings, something special, made back in 1977. They're special for a number of reasons. Her status as a pianist alone justifies making all of these recordings that survived her available, especially since, however many recordings she may have made, they were still relatively few compared to other pianists of her rank. That she was one of the greatest was recognized in her own lifetime, not just one of the greatest female pianists of the 20th century, in no way second to Vanda Landowska, Mira Hess, or Clara Haskell, but someone whose name could be mentioned in one breath with Gieseking or Backhouse. This is her recording, made in 1977, of the Piano Sonata No. 4 in E-flat, Opus 7, the music of Ludwig von Beethoven, here with pianist Annie Fischer.

0: Annie Fischer there with the music of Ludwig von Beethoven, the Piano Sonata No. 4 in E-flat, Opus 7.
1: 安妮费沙刚刚演奏贝多芬的第四号钢E大调钢琴奏鸣曲, 作品7.
0: 2 more hours of the world's greatest music still to come in the Nonstop Classics program today, and looking ahead to the very next hour here on Radio 4, I'll begin with a suite from Ralph Vaughan Williams. His People's Land suite will be played by the BBC Philharmonic Orchestra. It will be to the solo piano of Franz Schubert that I'll turn for the principal piece, though. In the second hour, Murray Pariah will be in to play the Piano Sonata in A major. All that music to come just following the news at 11, which is ahead shortly here on Radio 4.

0: RTHK, the news at 11 with Robert Kemp. Chief Executive John Lee has expressed his profound sorrow over the passing yesterday of former Premier Zhu Rongji. He died in Beijing of illness at the age of 98. Carlos Escueta reports.
1: In a statement, Chief Executive John Lee said former Premier Zhu Rongji had all along held the development of Hong Kong close to his heart and supported the city's growth. He said during his premiership, Zhu had supported Hong Kong amid such challenges as the Asian financial crisis, resolutely upholding its prosperity and stability as an international financial center. The CE said on behalf of the Hong Kong Special Administrative Region, he extended his deepest condolences to Zhu's family.
0: China's homegrown C919 narrow-body passenger jet has made its first international commercial flight. A China CA723 took off from Beijing for the Mongolian capital Ulaanbaatar yesterday afternoon and returned in the evening. The route will now operate daily. Police have dismantled two suspected drug storage facilities in Kwun Tong and Kwai Chung, arresting three. Otis Wong reports.
2: Police believe the alleged drug gang deliberately rented large trucks as a cover for their drug deliveries. During the operation, officers arrested two men and a woman aged between 29 and 48 at a Kwun Tong public housing estate and at a subdivided flat in Kwai Chung. At the two sites, officers also seized electronic scales, resealable plastic bags and over 200 packets of suspected drugs. They included 200 grams of suspected ketamine and 700 grams of suspected cocaine. Police say the haul has a street value of $2 million.
0: Millions of people around the world have been watching the solar eclipse. The best views were in Spain, Iceland and Greenland, where the eclipse was total. These people in London turned out to watch.
3: It was fantastic. The sun, it was so beautiful, really amazing. I've never seen it before. I was so proud.
4: Yeah? How was it seeing it here?
3: The atmosphere is marvellous. I will remember it, seeing the eclipse next to Big Ben. It was something very special.
4: It was really cool. It was really nice that everyone was looking at the same thing at the same time. That I thought that was really like a bonding experience. And we only had one pair of glasses. So we had to share it, but I saw online that you could make like with a pinhole in paper, you could project it onto another paper. So that was really cool. And then a lot of other people came and watched it as well.
0: British Prime Minister Andy Burnham has urged retailers to stop selling disposable barbecues. UK is facing increased wildfire risk due to a summer drought.
5: Do not put disposable barbecues on sale at this moment in time. They have been the cause of significant fires, and we, you know, there's one thing that can be done that everybody should be doing. People shouldn't be using them out in the open where there's a significant risk of fire.
0: US President Donald Trump has said the United States has total control of the Strait of Hormuz. In a social media post, he said, "I think we will keep it." Iran and the United States remain at loggerheads over the war in the Gulf. Meanwhile, Tehran has reportedly said that there has been no progress in talks to revive June's interim deal. U.S. Defense Secretary Pete Hegseth has welcomed Colombia into a military-led counter-narcotics grouping of Latin American nations. This follows the inauguration of its conservative president last week. Speaking to members of the America's Counter-Cartel Coalition, or ACCC, in Panama City, Hegseth hit out at the International Criminal Court, called on members to withdraw from it.
6: We answer only to our own citizens and our own constitutions, not unelected international bureaucrats. That's why I strongly encourage every ACCC member to leave the ICC and reject their attempts to rob your governments and your courts of your sovereignty.
0: Now, the weather, sunny periods and a few showers, very hot during the day. Moderate southwesterly winds. The outlook, more showers in some areas with squally thunderstorms tomorrow. Sunny intervals and a few showers over the weekend to early next week. The temperature at the observatory is currently 32 degrees and the relative humidity stands at 68%. And the very hot weather warning is in force, as is the stress at work warning, which is at amber. The new Smart EHK.
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Ben Peltier back with you here in the Nonstop Classics program, and beginning here in the second hour of the program with music from the film world of Ralph Vaughan Williams. Not too many people are familiar with his film scores, but The People's Land, describing the work of the National Trust, was made in color for the British Council by Strand Films and was first shown right back in 1943. Vaughan Williams' continuous score, cut for the film, was composed in 1942 and is chiefly based on folk songs, among them John Barleycorn, The Springtime of the Year, Chairs to Mend, and Love Will Find Out the Way, with linking motifs illustrating the White Cliffs of Dover and the Lake District. In the film, the music is often obscured by the fine commentary by the former radio presenter Freddie Greasewood, or is faded in and out, but the attractive score, recorded here in its full entirety, perfectly illustrates scenes in the lakes, such as the stone circle beneath Helvellyn, West Wickham, Buddingham Castle, cyclists, walkers, and climbers. Rumon Gamba conducts the BBC Philharmonic Orchestra here in the People's Land suite of Ralph Vaughan Williams.

0: Ramon Gamba conducting the BBC Philharmonic Orchestra in film music composed by Ralph Vaughan Williams, just there, the People's Land Suite.
1: 我欣赏过英国广播公司管弦乐团 演出佛汉威廉士的《人民的国土》组曲。
0: Franz Schubert's Sonata in A Major is the second of three sonatas for the piano composed during the very last weeks of Schubert's life, in a year in which he had produced such works as the C Major Symphony and the E Flat Major Mass and the C Major String Quintet. Schubert had wanted all three of these sonatas, which were not published during his lifetime, hence labeled Opus Posthumus, to be dedicated to his celebrated contemporary, the pianist Johann Nepomuk Hummel. But when they finally appeared in 1839, Hummel had also died, and the publisher, instead, perhaps for marketing reasons, dedicated them to Robert Schumann. In any case, this music expertly played here by Murray Pariah, the piano sonata in A major of Franz Schubert.

0: Murray Pariah at the piano there for the music of Franz Schubert, the piano sonata in A major here on Radio 4.
1: 钢琴家柏拉雅啱啱弹奏舒伯特嘅 A 大调钢琴奏鸣曲，作品编号 D959。
0: With that, we come to the end of the second hour of the Nonstop Classics program, but one more hour is still to come, and in that final hour, I'll be bringing you music from Robert Schumann, to whom the previous music that you've just heard was indeed dedicated, and a pair of British composers as well, Gustav Holst and his Suite No. 1 for Winds in E-flat, and Malcolm Arnold will begin the final hour of the program, very appropriately, with an overture. His Sussex Overture will be played by the BBC Philharmonic Orchestra. All that music to come just following the news at midday.

0: RTHK, the news at 12 with Robert Kemp. Chief Executive John Lee has expressed his profound sorrow over the passing yesterday of former Premier Zhu Rongji. He died in Beijing of illness at the age of 98. Carlos Escueta reports.
1: In a statement, Chief Executive John Lee said former Premier Zhu Rongji had all along held the development of Hong Kong close to his heart and supported the city's growth. He said during his premiership, Zhu had supported Hong Kong amid such challenges as the Asian financial crisis, resolutely upholding its prosperity and stability as an international financial center. The CE said on behalf of the Hong Kong Special Administrative Region, he extended his deepest condolences to Zhu's family.

0: Police have dismantled two suspected drug storage facilities in Kwun Tong and Kwai Chung, arresting three. Altis Wong reports.
1: Police believe the alleged drug gang deliberately rented large trucks as a cover for their drug deliveries. During the operation, officers arrested two men and a woman aged between 29 and 48 at a Kwun Tong public housing estate and at a subdivided flat in Kwai Chung. At the two sites, officers also seized electronic scales, resealable plastic bags and over 200 packets of suspected drugs. They included 200 grams of suspected ketamine and 700 grams of suspected cocaine. Police say the haul has a street value of $2 million.
0: Senior Environmental Protection Officer says she doesn't think a pilot food waste recycling scheme set for launch in Tsuen Wan next month will pose too much of a burden for shop staff. About 100 street-level shops are covered by the scheme. The Environmental Protection Department chose the area because of its low recycling rate. Mo Keating was speaking on RTHK.
2: Their food waste is quite simple, so as long as they separate the food waste properly, I believe their workload will not increase significantly when they do sorting and recycling.
0: Hong Kong's largest food festival of the year has kicked off at the Convention and Exhibition Centre in Wan Chai. Organised by the Trade Development Council, the five-day food expo opened alongside four other trade fairs. One shopper had joined a mini-game to win a free ready-to-eat abalone.
3: I started queuing about 2 or 3 days ago. Playing the game is great. At other booths, you have to rush in and scramble for freebies. But this one actually takes a bit of skill.
0: Millions of people around the world have been watching the solar eclipse. The best views were in Spain, Iceland and Greenland, where the eclipse was total. These people in London turned out to watch.
4: It was fantastic. The sun, it was so beautiful, really amazing. I've never seen it before. I was so proud. Yeah?
5: How was it seeing it here?
4: The atmosphere is marvellous. I will remember it, seeing the eclipse next to Big Ben. It was something very special.
5: It was really cool. It was really nice that everyone was looking at the same thing at the same time. That I thought that was really like a bonding experience. And we only had one pair of glasses, so we had to share it. But I saw online that you could make like with a pinhole in paper, you could project it onto another paper. So that was really cool. And then a lot of other people came and watched it as well.
0: U.S. President Donald Trump has said the United States has total control of the Strait of Hormuz. In a social media post, he said, "I think we will keep it." Iran and the United States remain at loggerheads over the war in the Gulf. Meanwhile, Tehran has reportedly said there has been no progress in talks to revive June's interim deal. Chicago jury has awarded $29 million U.S. dollars in damages to the family of a United Nations employee who died in the Ethiopian Airlines 737 MAX crash. The civil suit against Boeing was brought by the widow of Michael Ryan. The 2019 crash killed all 157 people on board. California grand jury has indicted Nick Reiner in the December stabbings of his parents, Hollywood filmmaker Rob Reiner and producer Michelle Reiner. It also added special circumstance of lying in wait, making him eligible for the death penalty. He has pleaded not guilty. Now, the weather, very hot, with a few showers, sunny periods in the afternoon. Showers will increase gradually with thunderstorms overnight, moderate southwesterly winds. The outlook showers will be heavy at times with squally thunderstorms tomorrow. Temperatures currently 33 degrees. The relative humidity stands at 65%. The very hot weather warning is in force. The news from RTHK.
6: 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Dogs must be on a leash which must not exceed 1.5 metres in length. 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

Ben Peltier back with the music here on Radio 4, beginning very appropriately in the final hour of the Nonstop Classics program here with an overture, the Sussex Overture of Sir Malcolm Arnold, with Rumon Gamba leading the BBC Philharmonic Orchestra.

The music there of Sir Malcolm Arnold to open up the final hour in the Nonstop Classics program, the Sussex Overture, as played by the BBC Philharmonic Orchestra, conducted by Rumon Gamba. Turning now to wind band music, and taken from the pen of Gustav Holst, this next one. He wrote, in fact, two suites for military band, and they've always been basic, serious 20th century band music, together with those pieces written by his countryman and close friend Vaughan Williams. They form really the foundation for all that eventually transpired in the United States and elsewhere in the development of an original musical literature conceived directly for the wind band medium. The long-held practice of borrowing performance materials from the symphony, the opera, the ballet, piano, and even the organ, which fits the apparatus of large indoor sit-down bands, mostly in schools, created a kind of green-eyed monster with a voracious appetite for such appropriated music. The monster still does get fed, but with those classics of the British band repertoire, music provided by Holst, Vaughan Williams, and later even Gordon Jacobs as examples, a whole new wing of composers writing serious music for the band then began to emerge. Well, here's where it all began, with the suite number 1 in E-flat major, opus 28 of Gustav Holst. This fine recording features the Cleveland Symphonic Winds, conducted by Frederick Fennell.

0: Frederick Fennell on the podium there with the Cleveland Symphonic Winds in the Suite No. 1 in E flat, Opus 28 of Gustav Holst.
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0: Paul Tourtellier was the outstanding personality of a great French quartet of cellists, the others being Pierre Fournier, André Navarra, and Maurice Gendron. They were all distinct characters, but one thing they had in common was that they all played the Schumann concerto better than anyone else in their era. This work demands a special range of qualities from an interpreter, a natural, beautiful legato, a vocal feeling for phrasing, and something of an aristocratic poise. Hearing it played by one of these exceptional Frenchmen was always rewarding, but perhaps this, Tourtellier's interpretation, has that extra spark. Here he is back in the day, 1962 to be precise, Paul Tourtellier, the cello soloist with the BBC Symphony Orchestra, all gathered under the baton of Antal Doraty, the cello concerto in A minor, opus 129 here of Robert Schumann.

0: The music of Robert Schumann here on Radio 4. Antal Doraty conducting the BBC Symphony Orchestra in support of cello soloist Paul Tortelier in Schumann's Cello Concerto in A Minor, Opus 129.
1: Schumann 的 A 小调大提琴协奏曲作品129。我们欣赏过大提琴家杜托里耶联同英国广播公司交响乐团以及指挥杜兰提合作。
0: That's all the time I have in the Nonstop Classics program for today. I thank you very much for your company here on Radio 4. Just before the news at 1 o'clock, I'll leave you with today's Art Tidbit.
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3: 艺术焦点

0: RTHK, the news at 1 with Robert Kemp. The headlines: Competition Commission raids 12 premises over alleged bid rigging of building maintenance projects. Hong Kong's largest food festival kicks off in Wan Chai, and millions of people around the world have been watching the solar eclipse. The Competition Commission says it has raided 12 premises of building contractors and individuals over alleged maintenance project bid rigging. It's the latest crackdown on anti-competitive practices in the trade. Details from Wendy Wong.
1: The watchdog said the raids, which took place on Wednesday, included the offices of four building contractors and the residences of the individuals concerned. The contracts have an estimated total value of around $500 million. The commission said the 28 housing estates and buildings are located across Hong Kong, with some projects yet to be awarded, while work on other projects has commenced or have been completed prior to its investigation. It said it has been contacting stakeholders of the buildings linked to the case. The latest search operation, codenamed Hunter, came after officers found new leads from evidence collected during the first round of operations in January.

0: Officers said they have found a series of suspicious text messages showing the potential existence of another hidden bid rigging syndicate that attempted to manipulate the outcome of the tender for a building maintenance project.
1: Hong Kong's largest food festival has kicked off at the Convention and Exhibition Centre in Wan Chai. Organised by the Trade Development Council, the five-day food expo opened alongside four other trade fairs. This man had taken part in a game, winning the top prize of free abalone.
2: I started queuing about 2 or 3 days ago. Playing the game is great. At other booths, you have to rush in and scramble for freebies. But this one actually takes a bit of skill.
1: The vendor was running the game.
3: We're confident in our sales this year. Last year, the weather was a bit of a letdown. This year, we've launched a line of everyday household items to attract more family visitors. Even if they don't plan to buy anything, they can give it a try.
1: Financial Secretary Paul Chan spoke at the opening ceremony.
4: More than 230 mega events, some 3.6 million visitors are expected to come from around the world. An increase of more than 20% compared to the previous year. These events will bring some 12 billion in spending to the city. Add to that, our international outlook, efficient supply chains, and professional strengths in certification, quality assurance, and brand building. And we are no doubt the best platform for brands looking to connect with markets across the regions.
1: DAB says the government should upgrade the existing major sports events committee so as to attract more large-scale international events. It was among the nearly 60 proposals it submitted for Hong Kong's first five-year plan. Vincent Chen is a DAB lawmaker.
5: No matter, we are promoting the inter-cross-section cooperation with different bureaus to facilitate investment attraction to serve Hong Kong as an external window to have more promotion to other areas, or establish a data responsible for all the data and the benchmark and what we are looking forward to set up a goal. We always say the KPI. So this task force for major sports event coordination then can have a more different roles and more proactive role to make sure that coming up next 5 years, when all the major sports events come over to Hong Kong, we can have more different areas and promote more Hong Kong to the world.
1: Chief Executive John Lee has expressed his profound sorrow over the passing yesterday of former Premier Zhu Rongji. He died in Beijing of illness at the age of 98. Carlos Escueta reports.
6: In a statement, Chief Executive John Lee said former Premier Zhu Rongji had all along held the development of Hong Kong close to his heart and supported the city's growth. He said during his premiership, Zhu had supported Hong Kong amid such challenges as the Asian financial crisis, resolutely upholding its prosperity and stability as an international financial center. The CE said on behalf of the Hong Kong Special Administrative Region, he extended his deepest condolences to Zhu's family.
1: A senior environmental protection officer says she doesn't think a pilot food waste recycling scheme set for launch in Tsuen Wan next month will pose too much of a burden for shop staff. About 100 street-level shops are covered by the scheme. The Environmental Protection Department chose the area because of its low recycling rate. Moki Ting was speaking on RTHK.
7: Their food waste is quite simple, so as long as they separate the food waste properly, I believe their workload will not increase significantly when they do sorting and recycling.
1: Police have dismantled two suspected drug storage facilities in Kwun Tong and Kwai Chung, arresting three. Antis Wong reports.
8: Police believe the alleged drug gang deliberately rented large trucks as a cover for their drug deliveries. During the operation, officers arrested two men and a woman aged between 29 and 48 at a Kwun Tong public housing estate and at a subdivided flat in Kwai Chung. At the two sites, officers also seized electronic scales, resealable plastic bags, and over 200 packets of suspected drugs. They included 200 grams of suspected ketamine and 700 grams of suspected cocaine. Police say the haul has a street value of $2 million.
1: Millions of people around the world have watched the solar eclipse. The best views were in Spain, Iceland and Greenland, where the eclipse was total. Among the crowd at the Spanish town of Arcos de las Salinas was astrophysicist and Queen guitarist Brian May. Nicholas Fetterstein is an engineer at the European Space Agency.
9: You can guess what it's going to be like, but at the end you have to leave it. And with Brian May there, so what else can I ask for? It was incredible, yeah, very impressive.
1: These people in London also turned out to watch.
10: It was fantastic. The sun, it was so beautiful, really amazing. I've never seen it before. I was so proud. Yeah?
11: How was it seeing it here?
10: The atmosphere is marvelous. I will remember it, seeing the eclipse next to Big Ben. It was something very special.
11: It was really cool. It was really nice that everyone was looking at the same thing at the same time. That I thought that was really like a bonding experience. And we only had one pair of glasses. So we had to share it, but I saw online that you could make like with a pinhole in paper, you could project it onto another paper. So that was really cool. And then a lot of other people came and watched it as well.
1: U.S. Defense Secretary Pete Hegseth has welcomed Colombia into a military-led counter-narcotics grouping of Latin American nations. This follows the inauguration of its conservative president last week. Speaking to members of the America's Counter-Cartel Coalition, or ACCC, in Panama City, Hegseth hit out at the International Criminal Court. He called on members to withdraw from it.
12: We answer only to our own citizens and our own constitutions, not unelected international bureaucrats. That's why I strongly encourage every ACCC member to leave the ICC and reject their attempts to rob your governments and your courts of your sovereignty.
1: A Chicago jury has awarded $29 million US dollars in damages to the family of a United Nations employee who died in the Ethiopian Airlines 737 MAX crash. The civil suit against Boeing was brought by the widow of Michael Ryan. The 2019 crash killed all 157 people on board. The Israeli military has failed in an attempt to remove occupied West Bank settlers blockading Palestinian homes. The siege began on Sunday. Rights groups urged authorities to step in, with the families saying their supplies are running out. Jamie Clark has more.
13: Israeli troops clashed with settlers on Wednesday while trying to disperse them from a West Bank outpost they set up directly in front of Palestinian homes. Witnesses said the soldiers later withdrew from the area after failing to clear the settlers. Video showed the confrontations, as well as settlers putting rocks on the road to block the way. The incident on the outskirts of the Palestinian village Kusra marked a rare confrontation between settlers and the military. It comes amid a sharp increase in settler land seizures and attacks on Palestinians. Ruchaya Hassan Abu Rida, a Palestinian woman who lives in one of the three besieged houses, said settlers set up the outpost at the weekend and that the Palestinians have been effectively trapped there since.
14: We've been subjected to daily attacks during the day and night and harassment on the road. The settlers tried to cut off water and electricity networks many times. We fix it and they recut it again.
13: The Israeli military has come under increasing pressure to halt rogue land seizures by settlers, emboldened by the right-wing government of Prime Minister Benjamin Netanyahu, which has spearheaded a rapid expansion of settlements in the territory. Troops deployed to the Kusra outpost on Wednesday morning, at which point the clashes broke out. Witnesses said the army removed the cover of one of the outpost's tents and then withdrew from the area, after which the settlers tried to break the gate to one of the Palestinian homes. The military said in a statement that border police forces, quote, evacuated the tent and are working to evacuate the civilians who are staying there, referring to the settlers.
1: British Prime Minister Andy Burnham has urged retailers to stop selling disposable barbecues. The UK is facing increased wildfire risk due to summer drought.
15: Do not put disposable barbecues on sale at this moment in time. They have been the cause of significant fires. And we, you know, there's one thing that can be done that everybody should be doing. People shouldn't be using them out in the open where there's a significant risk of fire.
1: It's 11 minutes past one. Sports is next.
16: Good afternoon. I'm your AI Sports presenter. We begin with tennis. and Hong Kong China star Coleman Wong is through to the main draw of the Cincinnati Open after winning his final qualifying match. The SAR player, ranked 92nd in the world, will play in the round of 128 of the ATP Masters 1000 event, after beating Finland's Otto Virtanen 7-6, 7-6 in just under 2 hours. Wong enters Cincinnati following a remarkable run at the ATP 250 MIFL Open in Mexico, where he was eliminated in the semifinals earlier this month. In football, Paris Saint-Germain have raised the curtain on Europe's new season by retaining their UEFA Super Cup title with a thrilling 2-1 win over Aston Villa in Austria. Nazvi Karim has more.
17: Kvicha Kvaratskhelia's powerfully struck opener in the 20th minute put PSG in the driver's seat early in the contest at Salzburg's Red Bull Arena. But Villa drew level at the stroke of half-time, courtesy of a volley from Brian Maggio, a 17-year-old striker making his competitive debut for Villa days after getting approval to play following a dispute with FIFA over registration. With neither side able to break the deadlock at the start of the second half, Desiree Doué played hero for the French Giants just past the hour mark. His 63rd minute strike that saw him run onto Ousmane Dembélé's pass was initially ruled out for offside, only for the goal to be awarded following a video review. PSG ultimately held on for a 2-1 victory, defending the title they first won a year ago against another English Premier League side, Tottenham Hotspur. It's the first of a possible 6 trophies this season for the European champions, who became the first team to win back-to-back Super Cup titles since Real Madrid in 2016 and 2017. The Super Cup, which pits the winners of the Champions League against the second-tier Europa League holders, was officiated by Somalian referee Omar Artan. Artan was barred by the United States from officiating at this year's World Cup days before the start of the showpiece tournament over vetting concerns.
16: PSG boss Luis Enrique praised his team's character after retaining their Super Cup crown. He emphasized that while the title itself holds some value, the win was vital in improving his players' confidence for even bigger competitions this season.
18: If you play that match, it means you are winning the Champions League or the Europa League. In that case, for us, Champions League. It's the second one in a row for our club. It's an important one, but nobody's going to judge you for that trophy. But we try to be competitive. It's important to be competitive this season. Starting this season in that way, it's important. And we are happy to achieve that trophy, but we are very far from the normal position to compete.
16: And finally, in basketball, one of the most successful teams in NBA history is being sold. 17-time champions, the Los Angeles Lakers, will be purchased by former Disney CEO Bob Iger and investor Joshua Kushner in a deal reportedly worth $12.5 billion. The sale marks a record-breaking valuation for a North American sports franchise and comes only about a year after billionaire Mark Walter agreed to buy a controlling interest in the team in a then-record $10 billion deal. And that's your look at sport.
1: Quick look at the weather. Very hot with a few showers. Sunny periods in the afternoon. Showers will increase gradually with thunderstorms overnight. Moderate southwesterly winds. The outlook showers will be heavy at times with squally thunderstorms tomorrow. Still more showers in some areas at first on Saturday. Temperatures currently 33 degrees. Humidity 61%. Very hot weather warning is in force. To end the news, top story once again. The Competition Commission raids 12 premises of alleged bid rigging of building maintenance projects. That's the news from RTHK.

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1: We began the section with the Vienna Philharmonic Orchestra conducted by Yannick Nezet-Sagan performing Eduard Strauss's Brauchteufelchen, Wild Little Devil, Quick Polka, Opus 154. After that, we had Joseph Haydn's Recitative and Cavatina, Now the Midday Sun Burns Hot, Nature Succumbs to the Burden from The Seasons. The tenor was Werner Gura,And he was accompanied by the Freiburger Baroque Orchester, led by René Jacobs. And finally, we had the first movement of the piano quintet in A major, Trout, D667, by Franz Schubert. On the piano was Martin Helmchen, and the violinist was Alina Ibragimova. On the viola was Antoine Tamasti. On the cello was Christian Poltera. And on the double bass was Louis Cabrera.
2: 一时之选，马盈盈。
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1: At the beginning of the section, we had some traditional Shandong Teng music, Post Swan Goose, performed by Hang Ting Gui.

0: on the Tsing. After that, we had some ancient music arranged by Zhen Cheng, Three Sighs at the Guan Pass. On the Erhu was Yu Hongmei, and on the Yangqin was Zhao Yangqin. Finally, we had a Guangdong folk song adapted by Quan Nai Chung, Rainy Day. This was performed by the Kaohsiung City Chinese Orchestra, conducted by Ake Yu Go.
1: 我们听完这些中国音乐之后，今集一时之选也要结束了。为你作英语节目介绍的是 Jessica 吴艺晴，我是马妍莹，多谢你收听，我们下次再见。

In the hustle and bustle of Hong Kong, as we try to keep up with the ever-growing complexities of our daily lives, it's important to set aside time for our spiritual needs. We have set aside an hour for you every Sunday at noon for our church service program on RTHK Radio 4. 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

0: RTHK, the news at 2 with Azam Khan. The competition commission says it has raided 12 premises of building contractors and individuals over alleged maintenance project bid rigging. It's the latest crackdown on anti-competitive practices in the trade. Details from Wendy Wong.
1: As part of the proposed changes to the building management ordinance, the attendance and voting thresholds for owners' meetings will be raised when decisions have to be made over large-scale maintenance works and high-value procurements. The plan also includes capping the number of proxy votes a single person can hold and imposing restrictions on who can be authorized as a proxy holder. Work consultants and the contractors would also be required to disclose any conflicts of interest between them to all property owners.
0: Hong Kong's largest food festival is kicked off at the Convention and Exhibition Center in Wan Chai. Organized by the Trade Development Council, the five-day food expo opened alongside four other trade fairs. This man had taken part in a game, winning the top prize for free abalone.
2: I started queuing about 2 or 3 days ago. Playing the game is great. At other booths, you have to rush in and scramble for freebies. But this one actually takes a bit of skill.
0: This vendor was running the game.
3: We're confident in our sales this year. Last year, the weather was a bit of a letdown. This year, we've launched a line of everyday household items to attract more family visitors. Even if they don't plan to buy anything, they can give it a try.
0: Police have dismantled two suspected drug storage facilities in Kwun Tong and Kwai Chung, arresting three. Altus Wong reports.
4: Police believe the alleged drug gang deliberately rented large trucks as a cover for their drug deliveries. During the operation, officers arrested two men and a woman aged between 29 and 48 at a Kwun Tong public housing estate and at a subdivided flat in Kwai Chung. At the two sites, officers also seized electronic scales, resealable plastic bags and over 200 packets of suspected drugs. They included 200 grams of suspected ketamine and 700 grams of suspected cocaine. Police say the haul has a street value of $2 million.
0: The DAB says the government should upgrade the existing major sports events committee so as to attract more large-scale international events. It was among the nearly 60 proposals it submitted for Hong Kong's first five-year plan. Vincent Cheng is a DAB lawmaker.
5: No matter, we are promoting the inter-cross-section cooperation with different bureaus to facilitate investment attraction to serve Hong Kong as an external window to have more promotion to other areas, or establish a data responsible for all the data and the benchmark and what we are looking forward to set up a goal. We always say the KPI. So this task force for major sports event coordination then can have a more different roles and more proactive role to make sure that coming up next 5 years, when all the major sports events come over to Hong Kong, we can have more different areas and promote more Hong Kong to the world.
0: Millions of people around the world have watched the solar eclipse. The best views were in Spain, Iceland, and Greenland, where the eclipse was total. Among the crowd at the Spanish town of Arcos de las Salinas was astrophysicist and Queen guitarist Brian May. Nicholas Fredrickson is an engineer at the European Space Agency.
6: You can guess what it's going to be like, but at the end, you have to leave it. And with Brian May there, so what else can I ask for? It was incredible, yeah. Very impressive.
0: A Chicago jury has awarded $29 million U.S. dollars in damages to the family of a United Nations employee who died in the Ethiopian Airlines 737 MAX crash. The civil suit against Boeing was brought by the widow of Michael Ryan. The 2019 crash killed all 157 people on board. British Prime Minister Andy Burnham has urged retailers to stop selling disposable barbecues. The UK is facing increased wildfire risk due to a summer drought.
7: Do not put disposable barbecues on sale at this moment in time. They have been the cause of significant fires. And there's one thing that can be done that everybody should be doing. People shouldn't be using them out in the open where there's a significant risk of fire.
0: A look at the weather. Very hot with a few showers, sunny periods in the afternoon, and the showers will increase gradually with thunderstorms overnight. Moderate southwesterly winds. The very hot weather warning is in effect. The heat stress at work warning is amber. The current temperature, 33 degrees. The relative humidity, 63%. The news from RTHK.
8: The chief executive is leading the government to draft the first Hong Kong's five-year plan, which is closely related to you and me. In the next 5 years, Hong Kong should further improve its competitiveness, consolidate and enhance its strengths, seize opportunities from national development, and strive for faster economic growth and better livelihoods. The chief executive has instructed the Constitutional and Mainland Affairs Bureau to hold a public consultation. We welcome your views. Let's shape the blueprint for the next 5 years together.
9: We all long for a stable life. National security is the foundation of prosperity and stability. We should uphold and strengthen the executive-led system, follow a holistic approach to development and security, and implement patriots administering Hong Kong for a better life. The security of Hong Kong and our homes hinges on the security of our motherland. Safeguarding national security is our responsibility. Let's participate.

0: RTHK, the news at 3 with Azam Khan. The Competition Commission says it has raided 12 premises of building contractors and individuals over alleged maintenance project bid rigging. It's the latest crackdown on anti-competitive practices in the trade. Details from Wendy Wong.
1: The watchdog said the raid, which took place on Wednesday, included the offices of four building contractors and the residences of the individuals concerned. The contracts have an estimated total value of around $500 million. The commission said the 28 housing estates and buildings are located across Hong Kong, with some projects yet to be awarded, while work on other projects has commenced or have been completed prior to its investigation.
0: Hong Kong's largest food festival is kicked off at the Convention and Exhibition Center in Wan Chai. Organized by the Trade Development Council, the five-day food expo opened alongside four other trade fairs. This man had taken part in a game, winning the top prize for free abalone.
2: I started queuing about 2 or 3 days ago. Playing the game is great. At other booths, you have to rush in and scramble for freebies. But this one actually takes a bit of skill.
0: Financial Secretary Paul Chan spoke at the opening ceremony.
3: More than 230 mega events, some 3.6 million visitors are expected to come from around the world. An increase of more than 20% compared to the previous year. These events will bring some $12 billion in spending to the city. Add to that, our international outlook, efficient supply chains, and professional strengths in certification, quality assurance, and brand building. And we are no doubt the best platform for brands looking to connect with markets across the regions.
0: A senior environmental protection officer says she doesn't think a pilot food waste recycling scheme set for launch in Chun Wan next month will pose too much of a burden for shop staff. About 100 street-level shops are covered by the scheme. The Environmental Protection Department chose the area because of its low recycling rate. Ma Ki Ting was speaking on RTHK.
4: Their food waste is quite simple, so as long as they separate the food waste properly, I believe their workload will not increase significantly when

0: they do sorting and recycling.
1: The DAB says the government should upgrade the existing major sports events committee so as to attract more large-scale international events. It was among the nearly 60 proposals it submitted for Hong Kong's first five-year plan. Vincent Cheng is a DAB lawmaker.
2: LOMATA will be promoting the inter-cross-section cooperation with different bureaus to facilitate investment attraction to serve Hong Kong as an external window to have more promotion to other areas, or establish a data responsible for all the data and the benchmark and what we are looking forward to set up a goal. We always say the KPI. So this task force for major sports event coordination then can have a more different role and more proactive role to make sure that coming up next 5 years, when all the major sports events come over to Hong Kong, we can have more different areas and promote more Hong Kong in the world.
1: There's been a call for any medication containing ibuprofen and dihydrocodone to be sold only in pharmacies, with the vendor making sure that the purchase is for legitimate purposes. This comes days after health authorities seized about 100 boxes of suspected unregistered medication that claimed to relieve pain. Phoebe Chan, Associate Director of the Society of Hospital Pharmacists of Hong Kong's Drug Education Resources Center, told RTHK's Backchat program that purchasing registered pharmaceutical products ensures quality and safety.
3: People need to understand is that pharmacists can sell these products in Hong Kong, but they're subject to regulations in Hong Kong. So, for example, we're talking about two major ingredients. Number one is ibuprofen, and the second one is dihydrocodone. They are part one poison, and so ibuprofen is a part one poison. So what it means is that it's in the protection under the surveillance of a pharmacist. It's supposed to be sold in a pharmacy under the control of a pharmacist.
1: A look at the weather, very hot with a few showers, sunny periods in the afternoon, with the showers increasing gradually with thunderstorms overnight. Looking ahead, the showers will be heavy at times with squally thunderstorms tomorrow, and there'll still be some showers in some areas at first on Saturday. The very hot weather warning is in effect. The heat stress at work warning is amber. The current temperature is 33 degrees. The relative humidity is 64%. The news from RTHK.

0: Hello and welcome to Concert on 4. I'm your English presenter, Cleo Liang. On this episode, we'll be enjoying Intimacy of Creativity 2026, recorded on the 10th of June 2026 at the Hong Kong City Hall Theatre. A program of the Hong Kong University of Science and Technology's Institute for Advanced Study, with Artistic Director Bright Sheng, guest artist cellist Li La, and the Stauffer String Ensemble, Ensemble in Residence, will enjoy a program including Shostakovich's Chamber Symphony for String Orchestra, Bright Sheng's The Blazing Mirage, and the works of three program composer fellows, Harry Gonzalez's Habra Futuro, Yuval Medina's Together Again, and Arthur Yun's Images from the Consciousness. With me to present this concert in Cantonese is Cathy Lam.
1: 各位晚安，欢迎收听香港电台第四台。今晚的四台音乐会会为你带来早前由香港科技大学高等研究院所主办的《创意间的亲历2026世界首演音乐会》。在音乐会入面，来自意大利的史图福弦乐团将会世界首演来自哥伦比亚的作曲家 Gonzalez 的《未来是否存在》，来自美国以色列的作曲家 Medina 的《再度一起》，以及香港年轻作曲家阮宝恒的《来自我脑海中的影像》。乐团还会联同大提琴演奏家李拉带来盛中亮的《残影》，而结束的还有肖斯塔科维奇的室内交响曲作品110A。

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1: The HKUST Institute for Advanced Study is a vibrant hub for creativity, serving as a beacon for scholars to explore the unknown. It unites a diverse community of distinguished scientists, engineers, writers, musicians, and artists. In an open and non-prescriptive environment, global talents collaborate and pursue their passions freely, igniting innovation and inspiring new ideas.Intimacy of creativity is a shining example of HKUST's ethos, bringing together gifted young composers and musicians to explore and celebrate the essence of musical creativity. This year is the 12th, marking renowned composer Bright Shang's tenure as the Intimacy of Creativity Artistic Director. MacArthur Fellow Shang was born on December 6, 1955 in Shanghai, China, and moved to New York in 1982.Is currently the Leonard Bernstein Distinguished University Professor at the University of Michigan and IAS Helmut and Anna Pau Soman Professor at Large at HKUST. Shang has collaborated with distinguished musicians such as Leonard Bernstein, Kurt Mazur, Christoph Eschenbach, Charles Dutoit, Yap Van Zweden, Leonard Slatkin, Gerard Schwartz, David Robertson, David Zinman, Naima Yarvi, Robert Spano, Hugo Wolf, Yo-Yo Ma, Peter Serkin, Emmanuel Axe, Gil Shaham, Cho Lang Lin, Yefim Bronfman, Evelyn Glennie, among others.He has been widely commissioned and performed by virtually all important musical institutions in North America, Europe, and Asia. His music ranges from dramatic to lyrical and is strongly influenced by the folk and classical music traditions from Eastern and Central Asia. Since 2000, he has been studying and researching the music phenomenon of the Silk Road culture. He has also served as the artistic advisor to Yo-Yo Ma's Silk Road Project, Inc.As a conductor and pianist, he has performed with the San Francisco Symphony, Detroit Symphony, Seattle Symphony, New York Chamber Symphony, Grand Rapids Symphony, St. Petersburg Philharmonic in Russia, Dortmund Philharmonic in Germany, China National Symphony, among others, and has appeared at Carnegie Hall, Lincoln Center, and Kennedy Center.
0: 不经不觉，由香港科技大学高等研究院所主办的创意间的亲历，他们同作曲家盛宗亮的合作已经踏入第十二年了。这个活动透过校园里面的高度公开讨论，让入选的作曲家和表演者共同交流他们的想法，并且在互动当中反复修订新创作。经过一个星期的合作和磨合之后，作品先会在学校入面的预演音乐会当中亮相，之后就再进行今晚的世界首演音乐会，让听众可以见证乐曲一步一步走过来的成果。创意间的亲历集合住才华洋溢的年轻作曲家和音乐家，共同探索并且颂扬音乐艺术当中的创意本质。而负责统领这个项目的是著名作曲家兼香港科技大学高等研究院教授盛宗亮。盛宗亮在长刊里面提到，好像过往的创意间的亲历音乐季一样，音乐会是为期一个星期密集工作坊的成果。听众听到的每一首作品是过去一个星期里面经过多次修改，有些修改的幅度都挺大的。这个过程体现了他们一贯的信念，只有通过排练、交流和现场演出带来启发，作品才能够不断臻于完美。今天听众听到的版本正正是创意间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
1: 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It brings together carefully selected students of the academy and functions as a flexible modular group, with variable forces ranging from chamber-sized groups to expanded string ensembles.Within this framework, the ensemble occasionally performs together with other orchestral institutions, such as the European Union Youth Orchestra. Its artistic structure is based on collective music making with flexible role distribution and a strong chamber music approach, even in larger scale settings. Music direction and coaching are provided by the Academy's professors alongside internationally renowned conductors and soloists.With a repertoire spanning from the Baroque to contemporary eras, the Stauffer String Ensemble represents a distinctive model of orchestral training, capable of achieving high artistic standards while combining technical precision with a contemporary, dynamic approach to ensemble work.
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1: Our first work comes from composer fellow Harry Gonzalez. Gonzalez is a Colombian composer, multi-instrumentalist interested in merging contradictory ideas, exploring with multimedia, and creating decision-based music. His music has been commissioned by the Sheldon Arts Foundation, the Mizzou New Music Initiative, the Medellin Philharmonic Orchestra, and Periscopio Universidad EAFIT.It has been performed at the 10th Connecticut Summerfest, the 8th and 9th New Music on the Bayou, at the Mizzou New Music Ensemble South America Tour Colombia, Del Mar International Composer Symposium, the 2023 Missouri Composers Project XIV, the Odyssey Chamber Music Series, the Cartagena Music Festival, Concurso Nacional Violinissimo Medellín, Colombia Se Compone Bogotá, and Contemporaneos III Costa Rica.Gonzalez has gained important experience as a teaching assistant at the University of Missouri, playing violin with the Colombian popular music singer Arlis Hanau in professional orchestras such as the Medellin Philharmonic Orchestra and the Victoria Symphony Orchestra, teaching piano lessons at Vivo Professional Music School, and editing music for the projects Historias del Piano Colombiano and Metodologica Musica Leslie Berrio.Currently, Gonzalez is pursuing his doctorate of musical arts degree in composition at Rice University. He writes, Habrá futuro, will there be a future? For string quintet was commissioned by the Medellin Philharmonic Orchestra for the project Born in Quarantine. This work reflects the feeling of uncertainty that we have all experienced since the beginning of the COVID-19 pandemic and the economic crisis that came with it.The feeling that everything would become worse or that there would be no end to the crisis can be perceived in the sound density of the piece, which constantly tries to overshadow a voice of hope carried by the viola. Coming to the stage now are violinists Annika Stark and Filippo t Cacogna, violist Teresa Valenza, cellist Stefano Grazioli, and bassist Nicola Carrara to perform Harry Goes.

Orchestra's Ruth Wales DuPont Composition Competition. He has also received the Tribeca New Music Merit Award and an honorable mention from the New York Youth Symphony. He is a graduate of the Manhattan School of Music, studying under Dr. J. Mark Stombaugh. To introduce his work, Together Again, Medina provides the following quote from author J.R.R. Tolkien. "There is a place called heaven where the good here unfinished is completed, and where the stories unwritten and the hopes unfulfilled are continued. We may laugh together yet." Let's give our attention to violinist Lena Aigner and Yinan Zhao, violist Niccolo Corsaro, and cellist Alessandro Sacchetti performing Yuval Medina's Together Again.

0: Inspired by the phenomenon of the Dunhuang Caves, which arguably has kept the greatest Buddhist art frescoes and the manuscript documents dating back from the 4th century, spanning over 1,000 years. I consider Dunhuang a miraculous phenomenon. The colossal treasures not only survived over millenniums of time, but also endured many political and religious reigns. As a result, Dunhuang represents a cultural melange. Although most of the frescoes and manuscripts are about Buddhism and Indian origin, there were images and documents on other religions such as Taoism, Nestorianism, and even Judaism. And in addition to the Chinese language, the Dunhuang manuscripts found in the caverns were also written in Tibetan, Uyghur, Sanskrit, Pali, Sogdian, and Khotanese. Along with the manuscripts, music scores in a lost notational system were found, and several attempts of decoding have been made in recent decades. Interestingly, there is a stylistic similarity among these diverse interpretations. The music all sounds with a piquant Central Asian flavor. Perhaps the most important aspect of Dunhuang Caves is that it opened a window letting us observe the lives of ancient times that reflected this fusion. In fact, it was a testament of how Chinese culture and Central Asian cultures have influenced, infiltrated, and to some extent shaped each other. And it is from that angle I approached this composition. The work starts with a cello recitative based on a mukam, a Central Asian classical music form, motif I heard in the region during my first Silk Road field trip. The string orchestra introduces a well-known folk song from northern Shaanxi, a province where Chang'an, the ancient Chinese capital, was located. At first, these two ideas appeared to be distinctive, but as the music continues through songs and dances, they gradually transform into one melange. The title of the composition came from a legend. In 366 AD, a Buddhist monk had a vision of 1,000 Buddhas glittering in golden lights. And that prophecy inspired him to build the first cave on the rocks of Dunhuang.
1: 我们将会听到的是盛宗亮一首为大提琴和弦乐团而写的作品，叫做《残影》。灿是璀璨的灿，乐曲是写于2012年的。残影的灵感来自世界文明瑰宝敦煌石窟。这里所绘画的佛教艺术、壁画和典籍数量之多，可以说是举世无匹。最古老的可以追溯去到第四世纪，年度跨越超过千年。盛宗亮在乐曲解说那里讲到说，对他来说，敦煌艺术经历千年风沙和不同政治和宗教的支配，能够幸存至今简直是不可思议。或者敦煌石窟最重要之处是它打开了一扇窗，让我们看到古代人是怎样生活的。敦煌是一个见证，表现出中国文化和中亚文化是如何互相影响、互相参透，甚至在某一个程度上互相造就了、发展了对方。残影的乐曲以一段大提琴的宣叙调开始。盛宗亮说，他第一次去到丝路作实地考察的时候，接触到木卡姆。这个是中亚一种古典音乐形式。盛宗亮就以这一段木卡姆的音乐动机作为他这一段音乐的主题。跟着弦乐团就奏出一首陕西北部民歌。陕西是中国古都长安的所在地。这首民歌是大众所为熟悉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
1: Performing the cello solo in this performance is guest artist Li La. Li studied at the Music Middle School affiliated to the Shanghai Conservatory and the Juilliard School Pre-College Division. During 2018 to 2025, she studied at the Kronberg Academy and completed her bachelor's, master's, and professional studies degrees. In October of 2025, she begins a second master's degree at the Hans Eisler School of Music Berlin with Nicholas Altstedt.Li La was awarded first prizes at the Osaka International Music Competition, the Antonio Giannigro International Cello Competition in Croatia, and the Flame International Music Competition in Paris. In 2014, Li won the first prize in the Tchaikovsky International Competition for Young Musicians in Moscow. Here's cellist Li La with the Stauffer String Ensemble led by Bright Shang performing Shang's The Blazing Mirage.

anniversary. He is a board member of the Asian Young Musicians Alliance and is active as a composition teacher and guitarist. Yun writes, "Images for my consciousness is inspired by the traditional painting concept called Xie Yi, freehand brushwork, which involves conveying an idea through simple means. In this work, Xie Yi is presented through the imagination of my memory, associating these fragments with distinctive motivic gestures. This way, it avoids a direct translation from image into music, yet each gesture can be subtly integrated to evoke a sense of cultural associations. Here, I draw on Cho Wen Cheng's explanation of freehand brushwork. The open space untouched by the brush is where the ideas reside." Performing Arthur Yun's Images for My Consciousness are violinists Yan Li and Mira Martin, violist Elsa Rapisarda, and cellist Giada Moretti.

0: We were just enjoying violinist Yan Liam Mira Martin, violist Elsa Rapisarda, and cellist Giada Moretti performing Arthur Jung's Images from My Consciousness.
1: 来自本地的作曲家阮宝恒，刚才听过的有史陀福弦乐团为我们世界首演他的《来自我脑海中的影像》。音乐会来到这里，要送上最后的一首作品了。乐团会为我们带来有肖斯达哥维斯的室内交响曲作品《110A》。 话说作曲家在1960年用了仅仅3日就完成了他最杰出的弦乐四重奏作品之一。这首乐曲最初是为一项电影配乐而写的，后来他就将作品改编成为C小调第八弦乐四重奏作品110。整首乐曲的建构围绕着以作曲家姓名为开头的四个英文字母作为音乐动机，即是 作品是五个乐章无间断地连续演奏，形成了一种浩荡而连贯的结构跨度，几乎等同于一段生命历程的展开。在作曲家诞辰120周年之际，听这首作品可以说更加震撼人心。现在我们就将时间交给史陀福弦乐团演绎肖斯达哥维斯的
0: To conclude this concert, we will hear Shostakovich's Chamber Symphony for String Orchestra. Bright Shang tells us Shostakovich composed one of his most distinguished works for string or quartet in just 3 days in 1916. Written originally for a film project, he later adapted it as his string quartet number 8 in C minor, opus 110, inscribing it in memory of the victims of fascism and war. The piece is often understood as a response to the devastation he witnessed in Dresden, then in East Germany, a city heavily destroyed by Allied bombing in 1945. The quartet was later arranged for string orchestra by the Russian conductor and violist Rudolf Barshai, allowing the work's intensity to be heard on a broader, more expansive scale. Yet Shostakovich also seems to have taken the work deeply personally, using it to express tragedy, human struggle, and grief. The quartet is built around a four-note motive derived from the composer's initials, DSCH, spelled in German musical nomenclature as D, E-flat, C, B. Its five movements are performed without pause, creating a sweeping, continuous span that can feel almost like a lifetime unfolding. Man-made catastrophe is both Shostakovich's private anguish and a universal human tragedy. As we witness wars expanding around the world today, this masterpiece offers a deep, visceral, and personal perspective in Shostakovich's 120th anniversary year. Let's listen as the Stover Ensemble perform for us Shostakovich's Chamber Symphony for String Orchestra, Opus 110A.

0: We were just enjoying the Stouffer Ensemble performing for us Shostakovich's Chamber Symphony for String Orchestra, Opus 110A.
1: 肖斯达高维歇嘅室内交响曲作品 110A， 我哋听过有史图福弦乐团为我哋带来嘅演出。藉住咁多嘅作品咧，亦都完结咗今年创意间的亲历2026世界首演音乐会啦。呢一场演出咧系2026年6月10号晚上7:30喺大会堂剧院举行嘅。音乐会系由香港科技大学高等研究院主办。香港电台第四台作转播，为大家主持节目的有我的同事梁敏莹，录音工程师是戴达祥，而负责中文乐曲介绍和监制的是我林嘉琪。多谢你的收听。
0: And with that, this concert on four Intimacy of Creativity 2026 comes to a close. This concert was recorded on the 10th of June 2026 at the Hong Kong City Hall Theater and presented by the HKUST Jockey Club Institute for Advanced Study. Your announcers for this broadcast on Radio 4 were Kathy Lam and myself, Cleo Leung. The balance engineer was Tai Tai Cheng and the producer was Kathy Lam. Thanks for listening and goodbye!

0: 新闻之后咧，系带俾你最新一次嘅交通消息。荔枝角道往美孚方向近塘尾道有交通意外，部分行车线封闭，近雷新村一带稍为车多。隧道情况：西隧港岛入口，干诺道西行，龙尾去到干诺道中近大会堂；告士打道东行往洪隧过海，龙尾湾仔运动场；告士打道西行过海，龙尾上桥位；左转坚拿道天桥，龙尾近百德新街；坚拿道天桥过海及香港仔隧道慢线往湾仔，龙尾近管道出口。红隧九龙入口龙尾在理工大学。路面情况，港岛区皇后大道中近祖比利街车多，车龙断断续续去到近花园道口。司徒拔道下行皇后大道东龙尾兆辉台。九龙区渡船街天桥往加士居道近骏发花园慢车，龙尾果栏。加士居道往油麻地方向近拔萃女书院车多，龙尾康庄道桥底。广东道南行梳士巴利道，龙尾近尖沙咀消防局。新界区黄珠路往屯门公路友爱村队出较为繁忙。最后特别留意安全车速位置，狮隧入口沙田、深圳湾公路行政大楼深圳湾、青屿干线吸水门机场。转头翻嚟有日落之。
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4: By enforcing anti-discrimination ordinances and launching educational initiatives, the Equal Opportunities Commission protects individuals from discrimination on the grounds of sex, marital status, pregnancy, breastfeeding, disability, family status and race, empowering everyone to showcase their talent. 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

佩器指挥演出的是在2024年完成波兰华沙爱乐乐团及合唱团音乐及艺术总监一职的玻璃哥。今场演出一切都别树一格。

0: RTHK, the news at 6 with Azam Khan. The Competition Commission says it has raided 12 premises of building contractors and individuals over alleged maintenance project bid rigging. It's the latest crackdown on anti-competitive practices in the trade. Details from Wendy Wong.
1: The watchdog said the raids, which took place on Wednesday, included the offices of four building contractors and the residences of the individuals concerned. The contracts have an estimated total value of around $500 million. The commission said the 28 housing estates and buildings are located across Hong Kong, with some projects yet to be awarded, while work on other projects has commenced or have been completed prior to its investigation.
0: Hong Kong's largest food festival has taken place at the Convention and Exhibition Center in Wan Chai. Organized by the Trade Development Council, the five-day food expo opened alongside four other trade fairs. This man had taken part in a game, winning the top prize for free abalone.
2: I started queuing about 2 or 3 days ago. Playing the game is great. At other booths, you have to rush in and scramble for freebies. But this one actually takes a bit of skill.
0: Financial Secretary Paul Chan spoke at the opening ceremony.
3: More than 230 mega events, some 3.6 million visitors are expected to come from around the world. An increase of more than 20% compared to the previous year. These events will bring some 12 billion in spending to the city. Add to that, our international outlook, efficient supply chains, and professional strengths in certification, quality assurance, and brand building. And we are no doubt the best platform for brands looking to connect with markets across the regions.
0: Around 1,000 civil servants have taken part in a stress test drill at the new Huanggang Port Public Transport Interchange, LVCU reports.
4: Secretary for Security Chris Tang said the drill went smoothly and stayed under control. In a post on his blog, he noted that the test covered passenger boarding and alighting, pedestrian and vehicle traffic management, terminal passageway capacity, signage clarity and barrier-free facilities. There were also tests to simulate passengers boarding and getting off taxis, buses and minibuses at the same time. The security minister noted that some participants pointed out issues regarding unclear signage and queue control. Tang said officials have taken note of the feedback and will follow up with improvements. He added that stress tests will continue at the border checkpoints almost daily to ensure safe and smooth operations when the port officially opens to the public.
0: The DAB says the government should upgrade the existing major sports events committee so as to attract more large-scale international events. It was among the nearly 60 proposals it submitted for Hong Kong's first five-year plan. Vincent Cheng is a DAB lawmaker.
5: No matter, we are promoting the inter-cross-section cooperation with different bureaus to facilitate investment attraction to serve Hong Kong as an external window to have more promotion to other areas, or establish a data responsible for all the data and the benchmark and what we are looking forward to set up a goal. We always say the KPI. So this task force for major sports event coordination then can have a more different role and more proactive role to make sure that coming up next 5 years, when all the major sports events then come over to Hong Kong, we can have more different areas and promote more Hong Kong to the world.
0: A senior environmental protection officer says she doesn't think a pilot food waste recycling scheme set for launch in Chun Wan next month will pose too much of a burden for shop staff. About 100 street-level shops are covered by the scheme. The Environmental Protection Department chose the area because of its low recycling rate. Mok Yi Ting was speaking on RTHK.
6: Their food waste is quite simple, so as long as they separate the food waste properly, I believe their workload will not increase significantly when they do sorting and recycling.
0: A look at the weather, mainly cloudy with occasional showers and squally thunderstorms. So the showers will be heavy at times tonight and at first tomorrow. Temperatures will range between 27 and 31 degrees. Moderate southwesterly winds. Looking ahead, there'll still be some showers in some areas at first on Saturday with sunny intervals during the day. The heat stress at work warning is amber. The very hot weather warning is in effect. Current temperature 32 degrees, relative humidity 75%. The news from RTHK.

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1: We were listening to the third movement of Bruch's Violin Concerto No. 1 in G minor, Opus 26, featuring the violinist Jack Liebeck. He was accompanied by the BBC Scottish Symphony Orchestra, led by Martin Brabbins.

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1: The English concert led by Trevor Pinnock just gave us a performance of Handel's Alexander's Feast.

0: You enjoyed some excerpts from Massenet's opera Manon, featuring the soprano Beverly Sills. Julius Rudel led the new Philharmonia Orchestra in that performance.
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on Concert en Fall tonight at 8. The concert, Polish National Radio Symphony Orchestra Katowice, Serenading Night and Love, recorded live on the 6th of June, 2025 in the NOSPR Katowice. On the program, a deconstructed serenade by Polish composer and pianist Zygmunt Krause, Gia Cancelli's Chiaroscuro, that translates the visual techniques of masters like Caravaggio into music, featuring violinist Veriko Cimborydza, and Smetana's String Quartet No. 1 in E minor, From My Life, orchestrated by the legendary conductor George Zell, who transformed an intimate autobiographical chamber work into a powerful, full-scale symphonic drama. Andrei Borayko conducts.

0: RTHK, the news at 7 with Azam Khan. The MTR Corporation has reported that its net profit for the first half exceeded $15.78 billion, more than double than that of a year ago. The jump came as strong gains from property development offset flat performances as it rails its rail and commercial operation. Speaking at a press conference, Jenny Yeung, the group's chief executive, said that the company has made steady progress across its business as the city's economy continues to grow and the property market consolidated. Looking ahead, she said the group would continue to press ahead with prudent financial management.
1: While the corporations deliver solid results in the first half of the year, we face substantial investment needs for new railway projects and operations. In an uncertain market environment, we will continue leveraging mega events and strategic collaborations and various enhancements to strengthen our local patronage and more business, capture new growth opportunities, and maintain a resilient financial foundation.
0: The Competition Commission says it has raided 12 premises of building contractors and individuals over alleged maintenance project bid rigging. It's the latest crackdown on anti-competitive practices in the trade. Details from Wendy Wong.
2: The watchdog said the raids, which took place on Wednesday, included the offices of four building contractors and the residences of the individuals concerned. The contracts have an estimated total value of around $500 million. The commission said the 28 housing estates and buildings are located across Hong Kong, with some projects yet to be awarded, while work on other projects has commenced or have been completed prior to its investigation.
0: Around 1,000 civil servants have taken part in a stress test drill at the new Huanggang Port Public Transport Interchange. Elvis Yu reports.
3: Secretary for Security Chris Tang said the drill went smoothly and stayed under control. In a post on his blog, he noted that the test covered passenger boarding and alighting, pedestrian and vehicle traffic management, terminal passageway capacity, signage clarity and barrier-free facilities. There were also tests to simulate passengers boarding and getting off taxis, buses and minibuses at the same time. The security minister noted that some participants pointed out issues regarding unclear signage and queue control. Tang said officials have taken note of the feedback and will follow up with improvements. He added that stress tests will continue at the border checkpoints almost daily to ensure safe and smooth operations when the port officially opens to the public.
0: The Ministry of Ecology and Environment says the nation's air and water quality continue to improve in the first 7 months of this year. This came amid stronger efforts to curb air pollution and protect water resources. Marcus Lum reports.
4: Ecology and Environment Minister Huang Yuanqiu said the average density of PM2.5, a key indicator measuring air pollution, dropped by 1.8 micrograms per cubic meter in the first 7 months of the year compared with the same period last year. That's a decrease of 6.2% in particulate matter with a diameter of 2.5 micrometers or less. During the same period, the proportion of days with good air quality rose by 3.9 percentage points year on year. The ministry said from January to July, 86.5% of the surface water sections and sites monitored by the country were graded class 1 to 3. That indicated good quality and was up 2.4 percentage points from the same period last year.
0: Doctors in Gaza say cancer patients are dying at a faster rate because Israel has stopped many from traveling for treatment after destroying the enclave's only specialized facility. About 17,000 Palestinians who have cancer have nowhere to go for treatment, and medicine is in short supply. 33-year-old Khalud Abu Samud says she's given up hope.
5: I am dying. There isn't a feeling for me to even feel. I am dying. Every day my disease progresses and my condition is tragic. My fingernails have all fallen out. I have none left. I am just waiting to die.
0: A look at the weather, mainly cloudy with occasional showers and squally thunderstorms. The showers will be heavy at times tonight and at first tomorrow. Temperatures ranging between 27 and 31 degrees. Still more showers in some areas at first on Saturday. The very hot weather warning is in effect. The heat stress at work warning is amber. Current temperature 31 degrees, relative humidity 76%. The news from RT.

0: 新闻之后带俾你最新一节嘅交通消息。隧道情况：西隧港岛入口干诺道西行龙尾近中环湾仔绕道出口以及交易广场；告士打道东行往红隧过海，以及三四线往北角跑马地龙尾中环广场；告士打道西行过海及左转坚拿道天桥龙尾东区走廊近维园；坚拿道天桥过海及香港仔隧道慢线往湾仔龙尾近管道出口；红隧九龙入口龙尾康庄道桥面。狮子山隧道九龙入口摩打老道龙尾映月台，龙翔道西行龙尾竹园道，大老山隧道九龙入口龙尾龙翔道桥面，将军澳隧道九龙入口龙尾翠屏南村。路面情况：港岛区花园道下行近缆车总站慢驶，龙尾外都大厦；皇后大道中雪厂街车多；下角道左转红棉路龙尾分域街；九龙区观塘道往油塘方向康宁道至定富街车多。窝打老道往沙田方向近九龙塘律伦街车多，龙尾太子道西；渡船街天桥往加士居道近骏发花园慢车，龙尾果栏；加士居道往油麻地方向近拔萃女书院车多，龙尾康庄道桥底；佐敦道往海宝路方向近广东道的车龙去到拔萃女书院；柯士甸道近广东道来回方向的龙尾分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

0: described by the Washington Post as a conductor who trades flash for focus and puts a premium on clarity, wonderfully evocative with a striking dramatic effect. Principal guest conductor of the BBC Philharmonic, Anya Bielmeyer, comes to lead our Hong Kong Philharmonic Orchestra in an all Beethoven extravaganza. Beginning with Beethoven's Leonore Overture No. 3, filled with all the glories of his opera Fidelio, the program progresses next into his violin concerto featuring violinist Josef Svačík, a laureate of the International Queen Elizabeth Competition in Brussels and winner of top prizes at the Michael Hill International Violin Competition in New Zealand and the Carl Nielsen International Violin Competition in Denmark, before concluding with the iconic Fifth Symphony. Join us for the Hong Kong Phil. Anya Bielmeyer conducts Beethoven 5 on Concert on 4 this coming Friday, August 14th at 8 p.m.
1: Fing,

RTHK, the news at 8 with Azam Khan. The MTR Corporation has reported that its net profit for the first half exceeded $15.78 billion, more than double than of a year ago. The jump came as strong gains from property development offset flat performances at its rail and commercial operations. Speaking at a press conference, Jenny Yeung, the group's chief executive, said that the company has made

0: that progress across its businesses and the city's economy. It continues to grow and property market consolidated. Looking ahead, she said the group would continue to press ahead with prudent financial management.
1: While the corporations delivered solid results in the first half of the year, we face substantial investment needs for new railway projects and operations. In an uncertain market environment, we will continue leveraging mega events and strategic collaborations and various enhancements to strengthen our local patronage and more business, capture new growth opportunities, and maintain a resilient financial foundation.
0: The Competition Commission says it has raided 12 premises of building contractors and individuals over alleged maintenance project bid rigging. It's the latest crackdown on anti-competitive practices in the trade. Details from Wendy Wong.
2: The watchdog said the raids, which took place on Wednesday, included the offices of four building contractors and the residences of the individuals concerned. The contracts have an estimated total value of around $500 million. The commission said the 28 housing estates and buildings are located across Hong Kong, with some projects yet to be awarded, while work on other projects has commenced or have been completed prior to its investigation.
0: Around 1,000 civil servants have taken part in a stress test drill at the New Hong Kong Port Public Transport Interchange, Elvis Yu reports.
3: Secretary for Security Chris Tang said the drill went smoothly and stayed under control. In a post on his blog, he noted that the test covered passenger boarding and alighting, pedestrian and vehicle traffic management, terminal passageway capacity, signage clarity and barrier-free facilities. There were also tests to simulate passengers boarding and getting off taxis, buses and minibuses at the same time. The security minister noted that some participants pointed out issues regarding unclear signage and queue control. Tang said officials have taken note of the feedback and will follow up with improvements. He added that stress tests will continue at the border checkpoints almost daily to ensure safe and smooth operations when the port officially opens to the public.
0: Hong Kong's largest food festival of the year kicked off alongside four other trade fairs at the Convention and Exhibition Center in Wan Chai. Long queues formed well before the doors of the Food Expo opened this morning, with enthusiastic bargain hunters eager to snatch cut-price deals and freebies. This man had taken part in a game, winning the top prize for a free abalone.
4: I started queuing about 2 or 3 days ago. Playing the game is great. At other booths, you have to rush in and scramble for freebies, but this one actually takes a bit of skill.
0: This vendor was running the game.
5: We're confident in our sales this year. Last year, the weather was a bit of a letdown. This year, we've launched a line of everyday household items to attract more family visitors. Even if they don't plan to buy anything, they can give it a try.
0: The DAB says the government should upgrade the existing major sports events committee so as to attract more large-scale international events. It was among the nearly 60 proposals it submitted for Hong Kong's first five-year plan. Vincent Cheng is a DAB lawmaker.
6: OMATA will be promoting the inter-cross-section cooperation with different bureaus to facilitate investment attraction to serve Hong Kong as an external window to have more promotion to other areas, or establish a data responsible for all the data and the benchmark and what we are looking forward to set up a goal. We always say the KPI. So this task force for major sports event coordination then can have a more different role and more proactive role to make sure that coming up next 5 years, when all the major sports events then come over to Hong Kong, we can have more different areas and promote more Hong Kong to the world.
0: A look at the weather, mainly cloudy with occasional showers and squally thunderstorms. Showers will be heavy at times at first tomorrow. Temperatures will range between 27 and 31 degrees, moderate southwesterly winds. Looking ahead, it'll still be more showers in some areas at first on Saturday, with sunny intervals during the day, and it'll be very hot during the day apart from a few showers in the following couple of days. The current temperature, 31 degrees, relative humidity, 76%. The news from RTHK.

0: Hello and welcome to Concert Encore and to the concert Polish National Radio Symphony Orchestra Katowice Serenading Night and Love, recorded live on the 6th of June 2025 in the NOSPR Katowice. On the program, a deconstructed serenade by Polish composer Zygmunt Krause, featuring the orchestra augmented by an eccentric palette of keyboards and global percussion instruments. Gia Cancelli's Chiaroscuro, that translates the visual techniques of masters like Caravaggio into music featuring the violinist Veriko Chimborica, and Smetana's String Quartet No. 1 in E minor, From My Life, orchestrated by the legendary conductor George Sell, who transformed an intimate autobiographical chamber work into a powerful, full-scale symphonic drama. Andrei Buraiko conducts. He recently concluded his successful tenure as music and artistic director of the Warsaw Philharmonic Orchestra and Choir in 2024. I'm Stacey Rotter, and my co-host in Cantonese is Yun Kwan Yu.
1: 你好, 欢迎收听四台音乐会。 刚才的英文旁述是我的同事卢迪斯, 我是中文旁述姚润坤。 今场演出波兰国家电台交响乐团《夜与爱的小夜曲》, 是在2025年6月6日 卡托维兹波兰国家电台交响乐团音乐厅录音。今场演出有将传统小夜曲解构的波兰作曲家卡鲁泽的小夜曲，简哲利将艺术上卡拉瓦乔画作里面强调的明暗对比 Chiaroscuro 概念翻译成音乐的作品明暗对比。这首音乐画作有小提琴家松布尼泽担任独奏， 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
0: Serenade by Polish composer and pianist Zygmunt Krause is a highly unconventional theatrical symphonic work that playfully deconstructs the traditional romantic concept of an evening love song. The piece features a standard orchestra augmented by an eccentric palette of keyboards and global percussion instruments. The inclusion of the accordion and an upright piano serves as a nostalgic nod to street music, blending high art symphonic orchestration with the sounds of a sidewalk fair. When paired with the metallic textures of the steel drum, Thai gongs, and cowbells, the music takes on a bizarre cross-cultural and almost surreal landscape. Historically, a serenade is light vocal or instrumental music performed outdoors at night, often as a gesture of courtship. Krause's serenade stands this lyrical trope on its head. Rather than delivering a smooth nocturnal melody, the work treats the orchestra as a giant mechanical music box that constantly stalls, resets, and malfunctions. It opens the concert and is played here by the Polish National Radio Symphony Orchestra, Katowice, conducted by Andrei Buraiko.

0: That was Zygmunt Klaus's Serenade, played by the Polish National Radio Symphony Orchestra Katowice, conducted by Andrzej Borejko.
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0: Georgian composer Gia Cancelli's Chiaroscuro was initially created in 2010 as a work for string quartets. Later that same year, he created a version for violin, viola, and chamber orchestra for Julian Rachlin, and in 2011, a version for viola and chamber orchestra for Yuri Bashmet. The German premiere of Chiaroscuro for violin and chamber orchestra was ultimately written for Guidon Kremer, who premiered it with the Kremerata Baltica in Brussels on the 25th of January 2012. The term chiaroscuro is borrowed from art history. It refers to a painting technique developed during the Renaissance and early Baroque periods that makes pointed use of light and dark contrasts. Chiaroscuro translates the visual techniques of masters like Caravaggio into music. Cancelli uses high contrast dynamics to craft a musical scene of depth and emotion, bringing the light and dark of the orchestra to life. The soloist is Virgo Chimborica. Since winning the International Henrik Wieniawski Violin Competition in 2016 at the age of 20, the Georgian-Turkish violinist has earned a reputation as a captivating soloist, chamber musician, and recording artist. Andrzej Borejko conducts the Polish National Radio Symphony Orchestra Katowice.

0: We've been listening to Ken Shelley's Chiaroscuro for violin and orchestra, played by Veriko Chmerytsa with the Polish National Radio Symphony Orchestra Katowice, conducted by Andrzej Borejko.
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1: 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Smetana composed the original quartet in 1876. Decades later, Sell believed the inherently symphonic texture and profound emotional weight of the piece justified a full orchestral setting. Sell said, "I considered all of the objections to such tampering with the composer's work, and I arrived at the conclusion that far from being a crime, it was almost a duty to arrange From My Life for orchestra. The thematic material seems to me to call for the bigger, richer symphonic treatment, and Smetana, you know, once said he had no quarrel with anyone who thought From My Life was better suited to other forms than the quartet." Sell's orchestration smoothly and beautifully interchanges the melodies between the instruments. The opening movement depicts Smetana's youthful romance, his early passion for art, and an indefinable yearning. It simultaneously acts as a dark premonition of his impending doom. In the second movement, Smetana takes us back to the joyful, light-hearted days of his youth. During this time, he was widely celebrated as a prolific creator of dance music. The third movement serves as a tender, deeply emotional love song dedicated to the memory of his most beloved wife. It reflects the absolute height of his early domestic happiness. Soon after this sentimental and intimate declaration of his love, the final movement abruptly bursts in, but despite this extremely energetic start, the music concludes with a sad and melancholy ending. His joy is cut short by a sudden catastrophe, the tragic arrival of his total deafness. It's played now by the Polish National Radio Symphony Orchestra Katowice, conducted by Andrzej Borejko.

0: We've been listening to the orchestrated version made by George Zell of Smetana's String Quartets No. 1 in E minor from My Life, played by the Polish National Radio Symphony Orchestra Katowice, conducted by Andrzej Borajko.
1: 刚才指挥波利哥以及卡托维兹波兰国家电台交响乐团演奏过史密塔纳的E小调第一弦乐四重奏《我的一生》。今场四台音乐会，波兰国家电台交响乐团《夜与爱的小夜曲》 是在2025年6月6日 卡托维兹波兰国家电台交响乐团音乐厅录音。英文旁述是我的同事卢迪斯，我是中文旁述兼节目监制姚润坤。好多谢你收听四台音乐会，再见。
0: This concert on four, Polish National Radio Symphony Orchestra Katowice, Serenading Night and Love, was recorded live on the 6th of June, 2025 in the NOSPR Katowice. The program producer and Cantonese presenter was Yun Kwan Yu. I'm Stacey Rotter. Thank you for joining us and goodbye. You might like to know that there will be a repeat broadcast of this concert on Wednesday, the 19th of August at 3 p.m.
1: 今場四台音樂會會喺下星期三8月19日下午3點重播。

0: To complete the hour, we are going to be listening to excerpts from Bach's Goldberg Variations, played by Yun-Chan Lim, from his live recording of Bach's Goldberg Variations, captured on the 25th of April, 2025, in Carnegie Hall. One of his notable interpretive choices is his imaginative repeats. Lim treats repeats dynamically rather than ornamentally, shifting registers and altering tone quality instead of just changing volume.
1: 在下一个节目之前，请欣赏钢琴家任温灿在卡尼基音乐厅的巴克哥德堡变奏曲现场演出选段。这个演绎的微妙之处是重复的段落不单止以装饰音点缀，更以强弱对比为变奏基础，有时还会高一个八度重复或者改变钢琴的音色。

0: into extracts from Yunchan Lim's recording of the Goldberg Variations by Bach made at Carnegie Hall in New York in 2025. 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

0: RTHK, the news at 10 with Azam Khan. The MTR Corporation has reported that its net profit for the first half exceeded $15.78 billion, more than double that of a year ago. Speaking at a press conference, Jenny Yeung, the group's chief executive, said that the company has made steady progress across its businesses as the city's economy continues to grow and property market consolidated. Looking ahead, she said the group would continue to press ahead with prudential financial management.
1: While the corporations delivered solid results in the first half of the year, we faced substantial investment needs for new railway projects and operations. In an uncertain market environment, we will continue leveraging mega events and strategic collaborations and various enhancements to strengthen our local patronage and more business, capture new growth opportunities, and maintain a resilient financial foundation.
0: The Ministry of Ecology and Environment says the nation's air and water quality continued to improve in the first 7 months of this year. This came amid strong efforts to curb air pollution and protect water resources. Marcus Lum reports.
2: Ecology and Environment Minister Huang Renqiu said the average density of PM2.5, a key indicator measuring air pollution, dropped by 1.8 micrograms per cubic meter in the first 7 months of the year compared with the same period last year. That's a decrease of 6.2% in particulate matter with a diameter of 2.5 micrometers or less. During the same period, the proportion of days with good air quality rose by 3.9%.

0: percentage points year on year. The ministry said from January to July, 86.5% of the surface water sections and sites monitored by the country were graded class 1 to 3. That indicated good quality and was up 2.4 percentage points from the same period last year.
1: Around 1,000 civil servants have taken part in a stress test drill at the new Huanggang Port Public Transport Interchange, Elvis Yu reports.
2: Secretary for Security Chris Tang said the drill went smoothly and stayed under control. In a post on his blog, he noted that the test covered passenger boarding and alighting, pedestrian and vehicle traffic management, terminal passageway capacity, signage clarity and barrier-free facilities. There were also tests to simulate passengers boarding and getting off taxis, buses and minibuses at the same time. The security minister noted that some participants pointed out issues regarding unclear signage and queue control. Tang said officials have taken notes of the feedback and will follow up with improvements. He added that stress tests will continue at the border checkpoints almost daily to ensure safe and smooth operations when the port officially opens to the public.
1: The U.S. ambassador to Israel has denounced the siege of a Palestinian village in the occupied West Bank. Settlers have blockaded homes since Sunday, and the residents are running out of food and other supplies. One of the homes is owned by a U.S. citizen. Ambassador Mike Huckabee, who supports West Bank settlements, labeled the siege as a disgusting and horrific act of terror. The Israeli military tried but failed to remove the settlers from the village. 28-year-old Palestinian mother Rukaya Hassan says repeated attacks on her family home have forced her and her young daughters to move away while her husband remains in the besieged house.
3: My daughters were overcome with fear and panic due to the settlers' attacks and because we were trapped in the house. My older one doesn't go to the toilet by herself for fear that settlers might come. She is experiencing an involuntary loss of bladder during the day and night while she's asleep. At first, my youngest did not understand what's going on, but later on she gradually understood the situation because it continued and escalated beyond all bounds.
1: Britain's economy slowed in the second quarter compared with the first 3 months of the year, according to official data, as the country faced political unrest at home and fallout from the Middle East war. Gross domestic product increased 0.4% in the April to June period after an expansion of 0.6% in the first quarter. A look at the weather, mainly cloudy with occasional showers and squally thunderstorms. The showers will be heavy at times at first tomorrow, with temperatures ranging between 27 and 31 degrees, moderate southwesterly winds. Looking ahead, still more showers in some areas at first on Saturday, and there'll be sunny intervals during the day. It'll be very hot during the day, apart from a few showers in the following couple of days. Current temperature, 31 degrees, relative humidity, 78%. The news from RTHK.
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0: RTHK, the news at 11 with Todd Harding. Tonight's headlines. The MTR Corporation's profit for the first half of the year comes in at more than double compared to a year ago. The Competition Commission raids several premises in a new crackdown on bid rigging, and a US diplomat calls on Israeli settler siege in homes on the West Bank an act of terror. The MTR Corporation has reported that its net profit for the first half exceeded $15.78 billion, more than double compared to the same period last year. Speaking at a press conference, Jenny Yeung said the group's chief executive said that the company has made steady progress across its businesses as the city's economy continues to grow. Looking ahead, she said the group would continue to prudently manage its financials.
1: While the corporations deliver solid results in the first half of the year, we face substantial investment needs for new railway projects and operations. In an uncertain market environment, we will continue leveraging mega events and strategic collaborations and various enhancements to strengthen our local patronage and more business, capture new growth opportunities and maintain a resilient financial foundation.
0: She also noted that the company had just set out a five-year plan to become a future-fit AI and technology-empowered organization. The Competition Commission says it has raided 12 premises of building contractors and individuals over alleged maintenance project bid rigging. It's the latest crackdown on anti-competitive practices in the trade. Details from Wendy Wong.
2: The watchdog said the raids, which took place on Wednesday, included the offices of four building contractors and the residences of the individuals concerned. The contracts have an estimated total value of around $500 million. The commission said the 28 housing estates and buildings are located across Hong Kong, with some projects yet to be awarded, while work on other projects has commenced or have been completed prior to its investigation.
0: Hong Kong's largest food festival of the year has kicked off alongside four other trade fairs at the Convention and Exhibition Centre in Wan Chai. Long queues formed well before the doors of the Food Expo opened this morning, with enthusiastic bargains.

0: Bargain hunters eager to snatch cut price deals and freebies. This man had taken part in a game, winning the top prize for free abalone.
1: I started queuing about 2 or 3 days ago. Playing the game is great. At other booths, you have to rush in and scramble for freebies. But this one actually takes a bit of skill.
0: This vendor was running the game.
2: We're confident in our sales this year. Last year, the weather was a bit of a letdown. This year, we've launched a line of everyday household items to attract more family visitors. Even if they don't plan to buy anything, they can give it a try.
0: Financial Secretary Paul Chan spoke at the opening ceremony.
3: More than 230 mega events, some 3.6 million visitors are expected to come from around the world, an increase of more than 20% compared to the previous year. These events will bring some 12 billion in spending to the city. Add to that, our international outlook, efficient supply chains, and professional strengths in certification, quality assurance, and brand building. And we are no doubt the best platform for brands looking to connect with markets across the regions.
0: Turning overseas, Iran's military has rejected as lies remarks by U.S. President Donald Trump claiming control of the Strait of Hormuz, saying the strategic waterway was fully under Iranian control. Iran's Foreign Minister Abbas Araghchi says the U.S. miscalculated the Iran war due to intelligence failures and risks making an even bigger miscalculation over the strait, through which a fifth of the world's oil usually passes. It comes as U.S. President Donald Trump continues to insist that the United States has total control over the strait, despite shipping traffic through the key waterway dropping to a one-week low. And the weather forecast, mainly cloudy with occasional showers and squally thunderstorms. Showers will be heavy at times first thing in the morning. Temperatures in the region of 27 to 31 degrees with moderate southwesterly winds. Even more showers in some areas early on Saturday, but there'll be sunny intervals later and it will be very hot with a few showers in the following couple of days. Currently at the observatory, the temperature is 31 degrees Celsius. The relative humidity stands at 77%. 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The time is coming up to 5 minutes past 11.
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In the hustle and bustle of Hong Kong, as we try to keep up with the ever-growing complexities of our daily lives, it's important to set aside time for our spiritual needs. We have set aside an hour for you every Sunday at noon for our church service program on RTHK Radio 4. 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

the everyday life of Carthusian monks of the Grande Chartreuse, a monastery high up in the French Alps. The Carthusians are one of the great contemplative orders of the Catholic Church. There is a scene in the film which focuses on a single candle during the night prayer of the monks. The candle flickers in the darkness as the monks gently chant in the background. It seems to me that nothing brings home better the idea of the light to be found in darkness, of the fullness to be found in emptiness. One viewer wrote of this film, "The stark absence of bright colors is the first thing to notice, then the absence of interfering noise, imparting to whatever sounds there are a delicious dimension. The bells become more sacred. One appreciates space more as it becomes the clear conduit and deep reservoir of praise and supplication. Night is a time when the spirit can awake while the world sleeps." In Psalm 62, one of my favorites, we find these words, "On my bed I remember you. On you I muse through the night, for you have been my help. In the shadow of your wings I rejoice. My soul clings to you. Your right hand holds me fast."

0: RTHK, the news at 12 with Todd Harding. The MTR Corporation has reported that its net profit for the first half exceeded $15.78 billion, more than double compared to the same period last year. Speaking at a press conference, Jenny Young, the group's chief executive, said the company has made steady progress across its businesses as the city's economy continues to grow. Looking ahead, she said the group would continue to prudently manage its financials.
1: While the corporations delivered solid results in the first half of the year, we faced substantial investment needs for new railway projects and operations. In an uncertain market environment, we will continue leveraging mega events and strategic collaborations and various enhancements to strengthen our local patronage and more business, capture new growth opportunities and maintain a resilient financial foundation.
0: Doctors in Gaza say cancer patients are dying at a faster rate because Israel has stopped many from travelling for treatment after destroying the enclave's only specialised facility. About 17,000 Palestinians who have cancer have nowhere to go for treatment, and medicine is in short supply. 33-year-old Kulud Abu Sahmoud says she's given up hope.
2: I am dying. There isn't a feeling for me to even feel. I am dying. Every day my disease progresses and my condition is tragic. My fingernails have all fallen out. I have none left. I am just waiting to die.
0: Cuba has marked the 100th anniversary of the birth of revolutionary leader Fidel Castro amid one of the most severe economic and political crises in its history, exacerbated by Washington's oil embargo and hardened sanctions. More than 1,500 activists and representatives of solidarity organizations from around the world traveled to the Caribbean island this week to take part in commemorative events honoring Castro. Cuban President Miguel Díaz-Canel shared what Castro's legacy means to him.
3: I have been deeply influenced by his loyalty and his determination to confront imperialism with his very life. His vision of unity, his example of always being present in the most adverse circumstances without letting pessimism get the better of him. His sensitivity toward those most in need, his concept of social justice, and the courage embodied in his profound concept of revolution.
0: A senior Brazilian official has warned that a recently released video by the U.S. State Department claiming dominance over the Americas is an implicit threat to the sovereignty of Brazil and other countries, Azam Khan reports.
4: Celso Amorim, the chief foreign policy advisor of Brazilian President Luiz Inácio Lula da Silva, said the video touts the 200-year-old expansionist Monroe Doctrine as a guiding principle for President

0: and foreign affairs. This, Amorim said, trivializes Brazil's independence. The video praises the Monroe Doctrine and announces that U.S. dominance in the Western Hemisphere will never again be questioned. According to Amorim, who twice served as foreign minister, the Trump administration is attempting to subordinate Latin America to U.S. interests.
1: Scientists in Argentina are calling for a nationwide march against cuts to the scientific and university system implemented by Javier Milei's government since it came to power in late 2023, which they say is triggering a brain drain. The cuts in the sector are part of the sweeping reduction in public spending promoted by Milei to curb inflation. A letter to Milei, signed by dozens of Nobel laureates and prominent scientists from the South American country and abroad, warned of the dangerous precipice towards which the local scientific system is heading. Jorge Anro is with the University Federation of Buenos Aires.
2: We've actually experienced the greatest decline in wages since the advent of democracy. During this period, wages have fallen by more than 100% relative to inflation. And in terms of purchasing power, that loss exceeds 50%. Student scholarships have been frozen throughout this entire period, which means that for a college student today, the scholarship is merely symbolic and isn't even enough to cover the bus fare to get to school.
1: And the weather forecast, mainly cloudy with occasional showers and squally thunderstorms. Showers will be heavy at times first thing in the morning. Temperatures in the region of 27 to 31 degrees with moderate southwesterly winds. Even more showers in some areas early on Saturday, but there'll be sunny intervals later and it will be very hot with a few showers in the following couple of days. Currently at the observatory, the temperature is 31 degrees Celsius. The relative humidity stands at 79%. And please be advised that the thunderstorm warning is now in force. That's the news and weather from RTHK.

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1: You're listening to Night Music here on Radio 4 with me, Leanne Nichols. In this hour, we'll begin with the six pieces for solo piano, Opus 12 by Max Bruch, performed by Sophia Rahman. Following that, the second movement from Joseph Haydn's Symphony No. 104 in D major, the London Symphony, performed by the Royal Concertgebouw Orchestra, conducted by Colin Davis. And finally, Adelita by Francisco Tarega, performed on the guitar by Milos Karadaglic.

On Night Music, you've been listening to the Flute Sonata in G Minor, BWV 1020, by Johann Sebastian Bach, and performed by the flautist Emmanuel Pahu with Trevor Pinnick on the harpsichord. After that, you heard the Las Comment Oubliere by Guillaume de Machat and performed by the Early Music Consort of London, directed by David Munro. And finally, William Croft's Suite No. 3 in

0: RTHK, the news at 1 with Todd Harding. The MTR Corporation has reported that its net profit for the first half exceeded $15.78 billion, more than double compared to the same period last year. Speaking at a press conference, Jenny Young, the group's chief executive, said the company has made steady progress across its businesses as the city's economy continues to grow. Looking ahead, she said the group would continue to prudently manage its financials.
1: While the corporations deliver solid results in the first half of the year, we face substantial investment needs for new railway projects and operations. In an uncertain market environment, we will continue leveraging mega events and strategic collaborations and various enhancements to strengthen our local patronage and more business, capture new growth opportunities and maintain a resilient financial foundation.
0: Overseas, doctors in Gaza say cancer patients are dying at a faster rate because Israel has stopped many from travelling for treatment after destroying the enclave's only specialised facility. About 17,000 Palestinians who have cancer have nowhere to go for treatment, and medicine is in short supply. 33-year-old Kulud Abu Sahmoud says she's given up hope.
2: I am dying. There isn't a feeling for me to even feel. I am dying. Every day my disease progresses and my condition is tragic. My fingernails have all fallen out. I have none left. I am just waiting to die.
0: Cuba has marked the 100th anniversary of the birth of revolutionary leader Fidel Castro amid one of the most severe economic and political crises in its history, exacerbated by Washington's oil embargo and hardened sanctions. More than 1,500 activists and representatives of solidarity organizations from across the world traveled to the Caribbean island this week to take part in commemorative events honoring Castro. Cuban President Miguel Díaz-Canel shared what Castro's legacy means to him.
3: I have been deeply influenced by his loyalty and his determination to confront imperialism with his very life. His vision of unity, his example of always being present in the most adverse circumstances without letting pessimism get the better of him, his sensitivity toward those most in need, his concept of social justice, and the courage embodied in his profound concept of revolution.
0: A senior Brazilian official has warned that a recently released video by the U.S. State Department claiming dominance over the Americas is an implicit threat to the sovereignty of Brazil and other countries, Azam Khan reports.
4: Celso Amorim, the chief foreign policy advisor of Brazilian President Luiz Inácio Lula da Silva, said the video touts the 200-year-old expansionist Monroe Doctrine as a guiding principle for present-day foreign affairs. This, Amorim said, trivializes Brazil's independence. The video praises the Monroe Doctrine and announces that U.S. dominance in the Western Hemisphere will never again be questioned. According to Amorim, who twice served as foreign minister, the Trump administration is attempting to subordinate Latin America to U.S. interests.
0: Last week, the U.S. revoked the visa of Brazil's ambassador to Washington, marking another escalation in diplomatic tensions between the two countries. It came after the

0: Brazilian government denied visas to two US State Department officials, citing claims of meddling in upcoming Brazil elections. Scientists in Argentina are calling for a nationwide march against cuts to the scientific and university system implemented by Javier Milei's government since it came to power in late 2023, which they say is triggering a brain drain. The cuts in the sector are part of the sweeping reduction in public spending promoted by Milei to curb inflation. A letter to Milei, signed by dozens of Nobel laureates and prominent scientists from the South American country and abroad, warned of the dangerous precipice towards which the local scientific system is heading. Jorge Anro is with the University Federation of Buenos Aires.
1: We've actually experienced the greatest decline in wages since the advent of democracy. During this period, wages have fallen by more than 100% relative to inflation. And in terms of purchasing power, that loss exceeds 50%. Student scholarships have been frozen throughout this entire period, which means that for a college student today, the scholarship is merely symbolic and isn't even enough to cover the bus fare to get to school.
0: And the weather forecast, mainly cloudy with occasional showers and squally thunderstorms. Showers will be heavy at times at first. Temperatures in the region of 27 to 31 degrees with moderate southwesterly winds. Even more showers in some areas early tomorrow, but there'll be sunny intervals later and it will be very hot with a few showers in the following couple of days. Currently at the observatory, 30 degrees, relative humidity 88%. The thunderstorm warning is still in force. News and weather, RTHK.

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1: You're tuning in Tonight Music. I'm Leanne Nichols. In this hour, we'll begin with The Cuckoo Call by Lu Wenjing, performed by Yu Kui Wei and his Cantonese Music Ensemble. Following that, we'll hear the third movement from Ralph Vaughan Williams' String Quartet No. 1 in G minor, performed by the Maghini Quartet. Thereafter, Corelli's Sonata in E minor, Opus 2, No. 4, with the performers Michele Combetti and Simon Standage on violin, Anthony Pleath on cello, and Trevor Pinnick on harpsichord. And finally, Stille Liebe, Opus 35, No. 8, by Robert Schumann, and sung by the baritone soloist Christian Gehaha, with the accompanist as Gerald Huber.

On Night Music, you just heard the pianist Eric Parchin with the City of London Sinfonia, conducted by Richard Hickox, in a recording of Concerto Ligerio for Piano and String Orchestra by George Dyson.

0: RTHK, the news at 2 with Todd Harding. The MTR Corporation has reported that its net profit for the first half exceeded $15.78 billion, more than double compared to the same period last year. Speaking at a press conference, Jenny Young, the group's chief executive, said the company has made steady progress across its businesses as the city's economy continues to grow. Looking ahead, she said the group would continue to prudently manage its financials.
1: While the corporation's delivered solid results in the first half of the year, we face substantial investment needs for new railway projects and operations. In an uncertain market environment, we'll continue leveraging mega events and strategic collaborations and various enhancements to strengthen our local patronage and more business, capture new growth opportunities and maintain a resilient financial foundation.
0: Overseas, doctors in Gaza say cancer patients are dying at a faster rate because Israel has stopped many from travelling for treatment after destroying the enclave's only specialised facility. About 17,000 Palestinians who have cancer have nowhere to go for treatment, and medicine is in short supply. 33-year-old Kulud Abu Sahmoud says she's given up hope.
2: I am dying. There isn't a feeling for me to even feel. I am dying. Every day my disease progresses and my condition is tragic. My fingernails have all fallen out. I have none left. I am just waiting to die.
0: Cuba has marked the 100th anniversary of the birth of revolutionary leader Fidel Castro amid one of the most severe economic and political crises in its history, exacerbated by Washington's oil embargo and hardened sanctions. More than 1,500 activists and representatives of solidarity organizations from across the world traveled to the Caribbean island this week to take part in commemorative events honoring Castro. Cuban President Miguel Díaz-Canel shared what Castro's legacy means to him.
3: I have been deeply influenced by his loyalty and his determination to confront imperialism with his very life. His vision of unity, his example of always being present in the most adverse circumstances without letting pessimism get the better of him. His sensitivity toward those most in need, his concept of social justice, and the courage embodied in his profound concept of revolution.
0: A senior Brazilian official has warned that a recently released video by the U.S. State Department claiming dominance over the Americas is an implicit threat to the sovereignty of Brazil and other countries, Azam Khan reports.
4: Celso Amorim, the chief foreign policy advisor of Brazilian President Luiz Inácio Lula da Silva, said the video touts the 200-year-old expansionist Monroe Doctrine as a guiding principle for present-day foreign affairs. This, Amorim said, trivializes Brazil's independence. The video praises the Monroe Doctrine and announces that U.S. dominance in the Western Hemisphere will never again be questioned. According to Amorim, who twice served as foreign minister, the Trump administration is attempting to subordinate Latin America to U.S. interests.
0: Last week, the U.S. revoked the visa of Brazil's ambassador to Washington, marking another escalation in diplomatic tensions between the two countries. It came after the Brazilian government denied visas to two U.S. State Department officials, citing claims of meddling in upcoming Brazil elections. Scientists in Argentina are calling for a nationwide march against cuts to the scientific and university system implemented by Javier Milei's government since it came to power in late 2023, which they say is triggering a brain drain. The cuts in the sector are part of the sweeping reduction in public spending promoted by Milei to curb inflation. A letter to Milei, signed by dozens of Nobel laureates and prominent scientists from the South American country and abroad, warned of the dangerous precipice towards which the local scientific system is heading. Jorge Anro is with the University.

0: University Federation of Buenos Aires.
1: We've actually experienced the greatest decline in wages since the advent of democracy. During this period, wages have fallen by more than 100% relative to inflation, and in terms of purchasing power, that loss exceeds 50%. Student scholarships have been frozen throughout this entire period, which means that for a college student today, a scholarship is merely symbolic and isn't even enough to cover the bus fare to get to school.
0: To the weather forecast, mainly cloudy with occasional showers and squally thunderstorms. Showers will be heavy at times at first. Temperatures in the region of 27 to 31 degrees with moderate southwesterly winds. Still more showers in some areas at first tomorrow, but there'll be sunny intervals later and it will be very hot with a few showers in the following couple of days. Currently at the observatory, 30 degrees Celsius, relative humidity 82%. The thunderstorm warning is still in force. News and weather, RTHK.

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1: Thanks for joining us for Night Music. I'm Cleo Leung. The program this evening will begin with three delightful works. First, we will hear Johann Sebastian Bach's French Suite No. 5 in G major BWV 816, performed by pianist Murray Pariah. Then we'll hear the Hilliard Ensemble performing Guillaume de Machaut's Bon Pastor, or The Good Shepherd. Finally, we will hear the first movement of Wolfgang Amadeus Mozart's Horn Concerto No. 1 in D major, Kirkel 412, performed by horn soloist Anthony Halsted, with the Academy of Ancient Music led by Christopher Hogwood. Please enjoy.

We have just heard in order the third movement, Sentimental Sarabande, from Benjamin Britten's Simple Symphony for String Orchestra, performed by the Orpheus Chamber Orchestra, followed by the second movement, Meditative, of John Adams' Road Movies, performed by violinist Leila Josefowicz with pianist John Novacek. Following that, we heard the Chilingirian Quartet performing John Blackwood McEwen's A Little Quartet in Modo Scottico. The final selection concluding this portion of our program was Joe Hisaishi's Merry-Go-Round from Howl's Moving Castle, featuring the composer on the piano with solo violinist Angel Dubot, along with a chamber ensemble of studio musicians.

0: RTHK, the news at 3 with Todd Harding. The MTR Corporation has reported that its net profit for the first half exceeded $15.78 billion, more than double compared to the same period last year. Speaking at a press conference, Jenny Yeung, the group's chief executive, said the company has made steady progress across its businesses as the city's economy continues to grow. Looking ahead, she said the group would continue to prudently manage its financials.
1: While the corporations delivered solid results in the first half of the year, we face substantial investment needs for new railway projects and operations. In an uncertain market environment, we will continue leveraging mega events and strategic collaborations and various enhancements to strengthen our local patronage and more business, capture new growth opportunities and maintain a resilient financial foundation.
0: Overseas, doctors in Gaza say cancer patients are dying at a faster rate because Israel has stopped many from travelling for treatment after destroying the enclave's only specialised facility. About 17,000 Palestinians who have cancer have nowhere to go for treatment, and medicine is in short supply. 33-year-old Kulud Abu Sahmoud says she's given up hope.
2: I am dying. There isn't a feeling for me to even feel. I am dying. Every day my disease progresses and my condition is tragic. My fingernails have all fallen out. I have none left. I am just waiting to die.
0: Cuba has marked the 100th anniversary of the birth of revolutionary leader Fidel Castro amid one of the most severe economic and political crises in its history, exacerbated by Washington's oil embargo and hardened sanctions. More than 1,500 activists and representatives of solidarity organizations from across the world traveled to the Caribbean island this week to take part in commemorative events honoring Castro. Cuban President Miguel Díaz-Canel shared what Castro's legacy means to him.
3: I have been deeply influenced by his loyalty and his determination to confront imperialism with his very life. His vision of unity, his example of always being present in the most adverse circumstances without letting pessimism get the better of him, his sensitivity toward those most in need, his concept of social justice, and the courage embodied in his profound concept of revolution.
0: A senior Brazilian official has warned that a recently released video by the U.S. State Department claiming dominance over the Americas is an implicit threat to the sovereignty of Brazil and other countries, Azam Khan reports.
4: Celso Amorim, the chief foreign policy advisor of Brazilian President Luiz Inácio Lula da Silva, said the video touts the 200-year-old expansionist Monroe Doctrine as a guiding principle for present-day foreign affairs. This, Amorim said, trivializes Brazil's independence. The video praises the Monroe Doctrine and announces that U.S. dominance in the Western Hemisphere will never again be questioned. According to Amorim, who twice served as foreign minister, the Trump administration is attempting to subordinate Latin America to U.S. interests.
0: Last week, the U.S. revoked the visa of Brazil's ambassador to Washington, marking another escalation in diplomatic tensions between the two countries. It came after the Brazilian government denied visas to two U.S. State Department officials, citing claims of meddling in upcoming Brazil elections. Scientists in Argentina are calling for a nationwide march against cuts to the scientific and university system implemented by Javier Milei's government since it came to power in late 2023, which they say is triggering a brain drain. The cuts in the sector are part of the sweeping reduction in public spending promoted by Milei to curb inflation. A letter to Milei, signed by dozens of Nobel laureates and prominent scientists from the South American country and abroad, warned of the dangerous precipice towards which the local scientific system is heading. Jorge Anro is with the University Federation of Buenos Aires.
5: We've actually experienced the greatest decline in wages since the advent of democracy. During this period, wages have fallen by more than 100% relative to inflation. And in terms of purchasing power, that loss exceeds 50%. Student scholarships have been frozen throughout this entire period, which means that for a college student today, the scholarship is merely symbolic and isn't even enough to cover the bus fare to get to school.
0: And the weather forecast, mainly cloudy with occasional showers and squally thunderstorm showers, will be heavy at times at first. Temperatures in the region of 27 to 31 degrees with moderate southwesterly winds. Still more showers.

in some areas first thing tomorrow, but there'll be sunny intervals later, and it will be very hot with a few showers in the following couple of days. Currently at the observatory, 30 degrees Celsius, humidity at 80%. News and weather, RTHK.

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1: Welcome to Night Music. I'm Cleo Leung. For our listening pleasure, we have three diverse works to begin our audio journey. First, we will hear Ding Chengyun on Guqing performing the traditional Chinese tune Remembering an Old Friend, followed by the third movement of Ludwig von Beethoven's Piano Sonata No. 30 in E major performed by pianist Maurizio Pollini. Finally, we will hear Niccolo Paganini's Sonata for Guitar and Violin No. 6 in E minor, MS 27, Opus 3, No. 6, performed by violinist Itzhak Perlman with guitarist John Williams.

We have just heard Perrotin's Veterunt Omnes, performed by the Early Music Consort of London, led by David Munro, followed by Teodorico Pedrini's Sonata No. 1 in A Major, performed by 18-21 Musique des Lumières. And finally, Richard Wagner's Traum, from his Wiesendonk Lieder WWV 91, performed by baritone Matthias Gerne and pianist Song Jin Cho.

0: At a press conference, Jenny Yeung, the group's chief executive, said the company has made steady progress across its businesses as the city's economy continues to grow. Looking ahead, she said the group would continue to prudently manage its financials.
1: While the corporations deliver solid results in the first half of the year, we face substantial investment needs for new railway projects and operations. In an uncertain market environment, we will continue leveraging mega events and strategic collaborations and various enhancements to strengthen our local patronage and more business, capture new growth opportunities and maintain a resilient financial foundation.
0: Overseas, doctors in Gaza say cancer patients are dying at a faster rate because Israel has stopped many from travelling for treatment after destroying the enclave's only specialised facility. About 17,000 Palestinians who have cancer have nowhere to go for treatment, and medicine is in short supply. 33-year-old Kulud Abu Sahmoud says she's given up hope.
2: I am dying. There isn't a feeling for me to even feel. I am dying. Every day my disease progresses and my condition is tragic. My fingernails have all fallen out. I have none left. I am just waiting to die.
0: Cuba has marked the 100th anniversary of the birth of revolutionary leader Fidel Castro amid one of the most severe economic and political crises in its history, exacerbated by Washington's oil embargo and hardened sanctions. More than 1,500 activists and representatives of solidarity organizations from across the world traveled to the Caribbean island this week to take part in commemorative events honoring Castro. Cuban President Miguel Díaz-Canel shared what Castro's legacy means to him.
3: I have been deeply influenced by his loyalty and his determination to confront imperialism with his very life. His vision of unity, his example of always being present in the most adverse circumstances without letting pessimism get the better of him, his sensitivity toward those most in need, his concept of social justice, and the courage embodied in his profound concept of revolution.
0: A senior Brazilian official has warned that a recently released video by the U.S. State Department claiming dominance over the Americas is an implicit threat to the sovereignty of Brazil and other countries, Azam Khan reports.
4: Celso Amorim, the chief foreign policy advisor of Brazilian President Luiz Inácio Lula da Silva, said the video touts the 200-year-old expansionist Monroe Doctrine as a guiding principle for present-day foreign affairs. This, Amorim said, trivializes Brazil's independence. The video praises the Monroe Doctrine and announces that U.S. dominance in the Western Hemisphere will never again be questioned. According to Amorim, who twice served as foreign minister, the Trump administration is attempting to subordinate Latin America to U.S. interests.
0: Last week, the U.S. revoked the visa of Brazil's ambassador to Washington, marking another escalation in diplomatic tensions between the two countries. It came after the Brazilian government denied visas to two U.S. State Department officials, citing claims of meddling in upcoming Brazil elections. Scientists in Argentina are calling for a nationwide march against cuts to the scientific and university system implemented by Javier Milei's government since it came to power in late 2023, which they say is triggering a brain drain. The cuts in the sector are part of the sweeping reduction in public spending promoted by Milei to curb inflation. A letter to Milei, signed by dozens of Nobel laureates and prominent scientists from the South American country and abroad, warned of the dangerous precipice towards which the local scientific system is heading. Jorge Anro is with the University Federation of Buenos Aires.
5: We've actually experienced the greatest decline in wages since the advent of democracy. During this period, wages have fallen by more than 100% relative to inflation. And in terms of purchasing power, that loss exceeds 50%. Student scholarships have been frozen throughout this entire period, which means that for a college student today, the scholarship is merely symbolic and isn't even enough to cover the bus fare to get to school.
0: To the weather forecast, mainly cloudy with occasional showers and squally thunderstorms. Showers will be heavy at times at first. Temperatures in the region of 27 to 31 degrees with moderate southwesterly winds. Still more showers in some areas tomorrow, but there'll be sunny intervals later in the day and it will be very hot with a few showers in the following couple of days. Currently at the observatory, 30 degrees, humidity at 83%. News and weather, RTHK.

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1: Welcome to Night Music. I'm Isaac Drosha. We'll begin this evening with a duet in A minor, Opus 67, Number 1, by Louis Spohr, with Jameson Cooper on the violin and James Dickinson on the violin, and the suite Number 5 in D minor by John Blow, with Ruth Dyson on the harpsichord.

We just heard the intriguing piece, Passa Mezzo Concertato, Opus 8 by Biagio Marini, with members of the Purcell Quartet, and Jakob Lindberg on the chitarrone, and John Blackwood McEwen's String Quartet No. 2 in A minor, the second movement, with the Schillingerian Quartet, and Guillaume de Machaut's Veni Creator Spiritus, Come Creator Spirits, performed by the Hilliard Ensemble. 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

0: RTHK, the news at 5 with Todd Harding. The MTR has more than doubled its profits from the same period last year to just under $16 billion. Jenny Yeung is the group's chief executive.
1: While the corporation's delivered solid

0: certified dead just before 9 p.m. Police said he had no superficial injuries. Officers believe he collapsed at the wheel. U.S. Defense Secretary Pete Hegseth says reports about poor conditions on board the aircraft carrier USS Abraham Lincoln have been completely misrepresented. Two military outlets, the Navy Times and the Stars and Stripes, have reported suicide attempts and declining morale on the 5,000 Persian ship. It has been at sea since November 2025. The carrier has been in the Middle East since January, supporting the U.S. war with Iran. Moscow has rejected as unfounded remarks by Japan following Russian President Vladimir Putin's visit to Russia's Far East and Kuril Islands, which are also claimed by Japan. Foreign Ministry spokeswoman Maria Zakharova said Tokyo's statements were politically inappropriate, insulting, and of course, legally unfounded. Cuba has marked the 100th anniversary of the birth of late revolutionary leader Fidel Castro amid one of the most severe economic and political crises in its history, exacerbated by Washington's oil embargo and hardened sanctions. More than 1,500 activists and representatives of solidarity organizations from across the world traveled to the Caribbean island this week to take part in commemorative events honoring Castro. Cuban President Miguel Díaz-Canel shared what Castro's legacy means to him.
1: I have been deeply influenced by his loyalty and his determination to confront imperialism with his very life. His vision of unity, his example of always being present in the most adverse circumstances without letting pessimism get the better of him. His sensitivity toward those most in need, his concept of social justice, and the courage embodied in his profound concept of revolution.
0: The UK has recorded its hottest day of the year so far, reaching 38.1 degrees Celsius at Kew Gardens in London. Britain's Met Office said it was the fifth hottest day on record and close to the UK's August record of 38.5 Celsius set in 2003. These Londoners were putting on a brave face.
2: I'm fortunate that I can stay at home a lot, and the sort of things I do, they tend to be perhaps in aircon places, but coming out, the heat hits you very hard, yes. And I'm fortunate that I'm not having to travel up on the train every day. I'm not having to sort of wander a long way to work, that sort of thing. I'm one of the lucky ones.
3: This year's been pretty bad, but I bet next year it'll probably rain all year, so we'll probably be all right.
4: So we're not built for it, are we, in the UK? My flat's so hot, it's roasting, so yeah, struggling a bit. I'm trying to dash to the aircon now, the office.
0: Britain's economy slowed in the second quarter compared with the first 3 months of the year. That's according to official data. Gross domestic product increased 0.4% in the April to June period after an expansion of 0.6% in the first quarter. On Wall Street, the S&P 500 has notched a record high close, fueled by advances in heavyweight tech stocks. As tame producer price inflation data supported expectations, the US Federal Reserve will not raise interest rates at its September meeting. Memory chip makers SanDisk and Micron Technology surged, while Broadcom and Meta platforms also gained. The S&P 500 rose 0.7% to 7,799. The Nasdaq rose 0.8% to 26,803, while the Dow rose 0.1% to 53,840. The S&P 500 is up about 14% in 2026, while the Nasdaq has gained about 15%. And the weather forecast, mainly cloudy with occasional showers and squally thunderstorms. Showers will be heavy at times first thing. Temperatures in the region of 27 to 31 degrees with moderate southwesterly winds. Currently at the observatory, 29 degrees Celsius. Humidity at 87%. Please be advised the thunderstorm warning is once again in effect. News and weather, RTHK.

Welcome to Night Music. I'm Isaac Dosha. We'll begin our musical evening with a Chinese traditional tune, Moon Reflecting on Three Lakes, with Yu Qi Wei and his Cantonese Music Ensemble, and Sonata No. 1 for violin and piano in D minor, Opus 75, the third movement, by Camille Saint-Saëns, with Joshua Bell on the violin and Jeremy Denk on the piano. And Arcangelo Corelli's Sonata in F Major with Michaela Comberti on the violin, Simon Standage on the violin, Anthony Pleath on the cello, and Trevor Pinnock on the organ. And the Suite for Viola and Small Orchestra, Movements 1 through 3 by Ray Vaughan Williams, with Lawrence Power on the viola and the BBC National Orchestra of Wales, led by Martin Brabens.

just heard Sonata No. 29 in E flat major by Joseph Haydn, with Emmanuel Ax on the piano, and Giovanni Battista Vitali's Chacona, Opus 7, performed by the Purcell Quartet, with Robert Woolley on the harpsichord, and Robert Schumann's Stille Tränen, Opus 35, No. 10, with baritone Christian Gerhaher and Gerald Huber on the piano. 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

0: RTHK, the news at 6 with Todd Harding. About 1,000 civil servants took part in a stress test at the new Huanggang Port Public Transport Interchange yesterday. It was the first large-scale drill conducted at the Hong Kong side of the facility. Elvis Hu reports.
1: Secretary for Security Chris Tang said the drill went smoothly and stayed under control. In a post on his blog, he noted that the test covered passenger boarding and alighting, pedestrian and vehicle traffic management, terminal passageway capacity, signage clarity and barrier-free facilities. There were also tests to simulate passengers boarding and getting off taxis, buses and minibuses at the same time.
0: Police are investigating a fatal accident in Tsing Yi yesterday evening. Just after 7:30, officers received a report of a man unconscious in a lorry. His vehicle had rammed into a curb on Tsing Yi Road. The 44-year-old was rushed to Yan.

0: unacceptable. She said the islands are an inherent part of Japan's territory. Zakharova said Tokyo's anti-Russia policy was bordering on hostile. She said the islands had been transferred to the Soviet Union at the end of World War II.
1: U.S. Defense Secretary Pete Hegseth says reports about poor conditions on board the aircraft carrier USS Abraham Lincoln have been completely misrepresented. Two military outlets, the Navy Times and the Stars and Stripes, have reported suicide attempts and declining morale on the 5,000-person ship. It has been at sea since November 2025. The carrier has been in the Middle East since January, supporting the U.S. war on Iran. The UK has recorded its hottest day of the year so far, reaching 38.1 degrees Celsius at Kew Gardens in London. Britain's Met Office said it was the fifth hottest day on record and close to the UK's August record of 38.5 Celsius set in 2003. These Londoners were putting on a brave face.
2: I'm fortunate that I can stay at home a lot, and the sort of things I do, they tend to be perhaps in aircon places, but coming out, the heat hits you very hard, yes. And I'm fortunate that I'm not having to travel up on the train every day. I'm not having to sort of wander a long way to work, that sort of thing. I'm one of the lucky ones.
3: This year's been pretty bad, but I bet next year will probably rain all year, so we'll probably be all right.
4: So we're not built for it, are we, in the UK? My flat's so hot, it's roasting, so yeah, struggling a bit. I'm trying to dash to the aircon now, the office.
1: Doctors in Gaza say cancer patients are dying at a faster rate because Israel has stopped many from travelling for treatment after destroying the enclave's only specialised facility. About 17,000 Palestinians who have cancer have nowhere to go for treatment, and medicine is in short supply. 33-year-old Kulud Abu Sahmoud says she's given up hope.
5: I am dying. There isn't a feeling for me to even feel. I am dying. Every day my disease progresses and my condition is tragic. My fingernails have all fallen out. I have none left. I am just waiting to die.
1: To finance news, Britain's economy slowed in the second quarter compared with the first 3 months of the year. That's according to official data. Gross domestic product increased 0.4% in the April-June period after an expansion of 0.6% in the first quarter. On Wall Street, the S&P 500 has notched a record high close, fueled by advances in heavyweight tech stocks. As tame producer price inflation data supported expectations, the US Federal Reserve will not raise interest rates at its September meeting. Memory chip makers SanDisk and Micron Technology surged, while Broadcom and Meta platforms also gained. The S&P 500 rose 0.7% to 7,799. The Nasdaq rose 0.8% to 26,803, while the Dow rose 0.1% to 53,840. And the weather forecast, mainly cloudy with occasional showers and squally thunderstorms. Showers will be heavy at times at first. A high of about 31 degrees today with moderate southwesterly winds. Currently at the observatory, 29 degrees Celsius, relative humidity at 81%. Please be advised the thunderstorm warning is currently in force. News and weather, RTHK.

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1: And welcome to O Bard. This morning we begin with the Sentimental Romance No. 2 in F minor, Opus 28, No. 2, by Wilhelm Stenhammer. This will be played by Henning Kraggerud, violin, with the Dallas Sinfonietan, conducted by Beate Engeset.

Gentle Romance No. 2 in F minor, Opus 28, No. 2, by Wilhelm Stenhammer. Next is a rare tone poem by Ralph Vaughan Williams. Here is Harnham Down, played by the BBC Philharmonic, conducted by Rumon Gamba.

Harnham Down by Vaughan Williams was played by the BBC Philharmonic, conducted by Rumon Gamba. And now for the Symphony in D Minor, Thalassa, by Arthur Somerville, which will be performed by Malta Philharmonic Orchestra and conductor Michael Laus.

Michael Laus conducted Malta Philharmonic Orchestra in the Symphony in D Minor, Thalassa, by Arthur Somerville. You're with Radio 4.

0: RTHK, the news at 7 with Robert Kemp. About 8,000 civil servants took part in a stress test at the new Huanggang Port public transport interchange yesterday. It was the first large-scale drill conducted at the Hong Kong side of the facility. LBC reports.
1: Secretary for Security Chris Tang said the drill went smoothly and stayed under control. In a post on his blog, he noted that the test covered passenger boarding and alighting, pedestrian and vehicle traffic management, terminal passageway capacity, signage clarity and barrier-free facilities. There were also tests to simulate passengers boarding and getting off taxis, buses and minibuses at the same time.
0: Police are investigating a fatal accident in Tsing Yi yesterday evening. Just after 7.30, officers received a report of a man unconscious in a lorry. His vehicle had rammed into a curb on Tsing Yi Road. 44-year-old was rushed to Yan Chai Hospital. He was certified dead just before 9 p.m. Police said he had no superficial injuries. Officers believe he collapsed at the wheel. The MTR has more than doubled its profits from the same period last year to just under $16 billion. Jenny Yeung is the group's chief executive.
2: While the corporations deliver solid results in the first half of the year, we face substantial investment needs for new railway projects and operations. In an uncertain market environment, we will continue leveraging mega events and strategic collaborations and various enhancements to strengthen our local patronage and more business.

0: Ishii had earlier told reporters that Russian President Vladimir Putin's visit offends the sentiments of the Japanese people and is absolutely unacceptable. She said the islands are an inherent part of Japan's territory. Zakharova said Tokyo's anti-Russia policy was bordering on hostile. She said the islands had been transferred to the Soviet Union at the end of World War II.
1: United Arab Emirates has condemned an Iranian attack it said targeted two vessels linked to state-owned Abu Dhabi National Oil Company, or ADNOC. Carlos Escueta reports.
2: In a statement, the UAE Foreign Ministry denounced what it called the hostile Iranian attack that targeted two vessels affiliated with ADNOC. It said no injuries were reported. The official WAM news agency said ADNOC had confirmed that two of its vessels were attacked while transiting the Strait of Hormuz on Thursday evening, adding that the situation had been brought under control. Iran has imposed an effective blockade of the strait and wants to charge users for passage. Iran is in talks with Oman over arrangements for the strait.
1: U.S. Defense Secretary Pete Hegseth says reports about poor conditions on board the aircraft carrier USS Abraham Lincoln have been completely misrepresented. Two military outlets, the Navy Times and the Stars and Stripes, have reported suicide attempts and declining morale on the 5,000-person ship, which had been at sea since November 2025. The carrier has been in the Middle East since January, supporting the U.S. war with Iran. U.S. President Donald Trump has announced tariffs of up to 100% on imports of unmanned drones and their components. The White House said the decision was made on national security grounds. Drones over 25 kilos and with thermal imagers and docking stations face the top rate. Smaller drones face a 25% tariff. Most of the new tariffs will take effect on September the 3rd. The UK has recorded its hottest day of the year so far, reaching 38.1 degrees Celsius at Kew Gardens in London. Britain's Met Office said it was the fifth hottest day on record and close to the UK's August record of 38.5 Celsius set in 2003. These Londoners were putting on a brave face.
3: I'm fortunate that I can stay at home a lot, and the sort of things I do, they tend to be perhaps in aircon places, but coming out, the heat hits you very hard, yes. And I'm fortunate that I'm not having to travel up on the train every day. I'm not having to sort of wander a long way to work, that sort of thing. I'm one of the lucky ones.
4: This year's been pretty bad, but I bet next year will probably rain all year, so we'll probably be all right.
5: So we're not built for it, are we, in the UK? My flat's so hot, it's roasting, so yeah, struggling a bit. I'm trying to dash to the aircon now, the office.
1: And that's the news from RTHK.
6: Firing practice will be carried out at the Sanwai Tailing Range and Qingshan Firing Range today from 8 a.m. to 9 p.m. During daytime practice, red flags will be hung at proper places around the firing ranges. During night practice, red lights will be hung along the boundary of the ranges. For safety reasons, members of the public are warned to refrain from entering the firing areas within the period of firing.
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1: Johannes Brahms considered the publication of Bach's complete works beginning in 1850 one of the most important events of his lifetime. 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
1: Rise and shine with First Notes with Livia Lynn, your essential arts.

A very good morning to you and a very warm welcome to First Notes here on RTHK Radio 4. I'm Livia Lin, spending the next 3 hours with you on this Friday morning, the 14th of August, 2026. Whether you're just pouring your first cup of coffee or gathering your things to head out the door, I hope your day gets off to a smooth start. The wet weather is back with us, so you will definitely want to grab an umbrella with you on your way out. Let's take a quick look at the latest from the observatory now. It is currently 28 degrees Celsius, humidity 92%. The weather forecast for today, mainly cloudy with occasional showers and squally thunderstorms. Showers will be heavy at times at first. The maximum temperature will be around 31 degrees, moderate southwesterly winds. The outlook, still more showers in some areas at first tomorrow. Sunny intervals during the day, very hot during the day, apart from a few showers in the following couple of days. Please note that the thunderstorm warning is currently in effect and will remain so until 8:45.

Rain or shine, Friday is finally here, and the weekend is just around the corner. I wish you a wonderful day ahead, and we are beginning our morning music together with Igor Stravinsky's Three Pieces for String Quartet. It's a fascinating short work that takes you through three completely different moods, starting with Russian folk fragments, moving into eccentric portrait inspired by the famous London clown Little Titch, and ending with a serene chorale.

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A set of three pieces for string quartet by Igor Stravinsky starting us off this Friday morning. And we've been listening to the recording brought to us by violinists Isabel Faust and Marshall Gauthier, violist Kaho Hoz and cellist Robin Mikhail. Well, Friday usually gives me a very different kind of energy. It carries that distinct, restless momentum of a week winding down and a weekend rushing in, a dynamic shift that really is feels so perfect mirrored in this next work. We turn to Ludwig van Beethoven's Piano Sonata No. 23 in F minor, Opus 57, the Appassionata. We'll hear the contemplative theme and variations of the second movement, and leads directly into the whirlwind finale. A piece filled with fierce contrasts and dramatic intensity that Beethoven's pupil, Carl Czerny, once likened to ocean waves on a stormy night. Pianist Nikolai Lugansky performs.

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And it is now almost 23 minutes to 8 on this Friday morning. When we return, we'll hear some solo guitar music.

Apologies about the confusion. We've just been listening to that final two movements from The Tempest, Beethoven's Sonata No. 17 in D minor, Opus 31.Number 2，今晚为大家送上过嘅咧，应该系贝多芬嘅 D 小调第十七奏鸣曲啊，作品编号31第二首嘅第二同埋第三乐章。And now we turn to Francisco Torriga and a figure who truly laid the foundation for the classical guitar as a solo recital instrument. He took some of the most famous beloved melodies from Giuseppe Verdi's opera La Traviata and woven them into a stunning romantic showcase in five distinct sections. And here is Filomena Moretti bringing us Torriga's Fantasia on motifs from La Traviata.

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into a vibrant virtuosic showcase we know today, a staple for bassoonists ever since.Karen Gagan is the soloist in this recording, accompanied by the Orchestra of Opera North, conducted by Benjamin 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

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And that brings us to the end of our first hour together on First Notes. As you move through the rest of your morning routine, stay with us. In our second hour, we'll be featuring a selection of powerful Russian masterpieces. This is Olivia Lin, and I'll be back with you right after the news at 8.

0: RTHK News Update with Robert Kemp. An advisor to Iran's supreme leader Mojtaba Khamenei says Tehran's strategy is to shift the war with the US into an offensive phase if its conditions are not met. He made the comments as a Revolutionary Guard commander issued a stark warning. Cecil Wong reports.
1: In a social media post, Mohammad Mokhber said the current situation proves that the United States is unable to protect its allies in the Persian Gulf. He said the most sustainable way for a new order in the region was the implementation of an economic security mechanism for the Strait of Hormuz, which is independent of Washington's military guarantees. Separately, in an interview with PBS, an advisor to Iran's Revolutionary Guards, Mohammad Reza Naqdi, was asked about the possibility of the U.S. using a nuclear bomb against Iran. He said that if the U.S. dared to do so, then by the next morning, all of its military bases around the world would be occupied.
0: The United Arab